0: Okay, now you got the idea of the show.
1: You know, Don, I just love the piano playing of Paul Smith on the Miss Otis Regrets song. And so many of the songs we are going to play, and probably maybe all the rest of the songs we're going to play today, have band, orchestra, and so forth. But it's great to hear that piano, solo, singing combination. And perhaps it's also worth mentioning that Paul Smith is a legitimate jazz pianist in his own right. He did a lot of studio work with jazz musicians, but also with orchestras like the one we're hearing now. But he was the jazz pianist for many years, for example, with Les Paul.
0: I didn't know that. We're going to play three more tunes. Good Co-Porter things. One you'll know from Frank Sinatra's recording, I think. Those of you Frank Sinatra fans, I Get a Kick Out of You. Mm-hmm. Then we're going to do In the Still of the Night. And then we have...
2: Let's Do It.
0: Let's Do It, which is sort of Co-Porter's Gentle Pornography, but some of you know Porter's lyrics.
3: Exactly.
0: All right?
3: Exactly.
0: Go for it. Let's go for it.
1: So let's do it.

0: I guess we kind of go up tempo next. Just one of those things, often done instrumentally. Whoop-de-doo, that's one of these later tunes from this moment on. And then a hard-hitting swing classic kind of tune called Riding High.
1: Yeah, Just One of Those Things is a tune that the Benny Goodman Sextet did in the mid-40s with great bass work by Slam Stewart and vibes by Red Norvo. Interesting, too, about Riding High. If any of you have had a chance to hear anything by the Benny Goodman Band in the late 30s, where he, or I guess about 37, where he did those camel caravans or just air checks. But anyway, he has a real, really went the heck on Riding High with Harry James just swinging his tail off. And by the way, just a point that you might like to know, Chris can certainly confirm that, and that is, in this case, we're going over some things that we did. Verbally, and so that we're re-recording, so it may sound a little different on occasion, especially since I'm here in Ohio.

0: Well, I hope you're getting the idea by now that Ella Fitzgerald was one of those rare, in my mind anyway, crossover musicians. She could do jazz as well as she could do popular songs. Whether you're a lover of pop or of jazz,
1: Well, even a little blues when she tried.
0: Yeah, that's right. That's right. So, a lot of fun and an awful lot of good music. We've got more coming up for you. The first song we're going to do in this set is It's All Right With Me. Then we're going to do Real Standard, Easy to Love. And finally, one that I'm sure all of you will also know, What Is This Thing Called Love?
1: It's a swinger.

Don had mentioned before about Ella Fitzgerald working with Norman Granz, and I just thought maybe I'd mention here that Norman Granz actually produced this album, in addition to giving her the idea to do this album and other songbooks. And he actually, in part, formed Verve Records around Ella Fitzgerald, and 30 years later or so, Pablo Records, once again. Many of you may know him or remember him as the impresario of the series Jazz at the Philharmonic. And if you want to buy some series and hear some great jazz, there's lots of Jazz at the Philharmonics out there for you to get. Well, you guys, we're coming near the end of the Cole Porter songs for today. Sad, but has to happen, I guess. We got to move on. We're going to play Love for Sale, Night and Day, and I Concentrate on You.

0: Exit stage left, Cole Porter. Enter stage right, Richard Rodgers and Lawrence Hart. Rodgers and Hart. We're going to start off with three tunes. A 1929, one of their older tunes called You Took Advantage of Me. And we're ultimately going to do Dancing on the Ceiling. And another tune well known for Frank Sinatra called The Lady is a Tramp.
1: And notice in these tunes a slightly more lush arrangement of the strings, a little bit more orchestration. It's got a different sound in many of the songs to it than the Cole Porter. A great sound, I love it, but it's an interesting difference for you to think about and pay attention to. Okay, here we go. Ella Fitzgerald with the Rodgers and Hart songbook.

0: okay, we got a great ballad coming up, My Romance. Then we kick it way up with a swinging tune called This Can't Be Love.
1: Then we're going to wind up with Thou Swell.
0: Yeah, that's a good tune.
1: You bet.

Yeah, we're going to slow the tempo down for all three tunes now. Where or When, some of you may remember that one. And I Didn't Know What Time It Was. And then a tune that you jazz fans, you purists know, with Miles Davis made a fine recording of My Funny Valentine.

0: Well, Chris, I think we got to close it out with four tunes. We'll start off with Rodgers and Hart emulating Cole Porter with some more gentle pornography here with Bewitched, and then a nice tune called Isn't It Romantic, and then Rodgers and Hart in the rare non-show tune called Blue Moon. Many of you didn't even know he wrote it. And then one of Richard Rodgers' very favorite called My Heart Stood Still.
1: Sounds like a great set.

0: Well, Don, we've made our way through two songbooks. I know we'd originally thought we might do a few more, but two fantastic Ella Fitzgerald songbooks. I sure hope people liked it today. We liked it.
1: Yeah, it's different than what we have been doing. We may get back some other time to an Ella Fitzgerald. Maybe

0: different kinds of themes that come up. But I thought, a pretty good show, and you can't knock the kinds of standards that these composers wrote, and she certainly knows how to sing them.
1: Oh, doesn't she, though? And a lot of jazz folks know how to play many of them, too.
0: Yeah, they do. This wasn't a jazz accompaniment, Buddy Bregman's orchestra. He just one of those studio guys, but that's okay. It was a good job.
1: Don, what are we going to do in 2 weeks on our studio show?
0: We were talking about doing an hour's worth of jazz violin and an hour's worth of jazz vibes, with the whole idea of giving you two or three tunes by some of the masters of those instruments.
1: Absolutely. Focus next time on two instruments and try and turn you on to some good jazz in those areas. And while we're on the topic of shows and themes and so forth, Don and I have been chatting about the idea of doing some song pairs, a vocal and an instrumental for a song, and a vocal and an instrumental for another song. If you think you'd like to hear some of that, let us know as well. So until next week, when we come back to you live, this is the ACB Radio Jazz Guys with Chris and Don.
0: You got it. Adios.
1: Adios.

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0: Digging in the bed, been digging up dope.
1: Yeah, country music time. That's by, I keep forgetting, Lonzo and Oscar. Second hit they had, one in the 40s. So it took them a while. Anyway, welcome to the Country Jamboree. Mike G here playing the country music from the 40s, 50s, 60s, and 70s on one show. And we're very grateful to have you here. I have an email, and unfortunately, the email's in my phone and not in this machine. And I am having a mental block who wrote it, and I know he writes all the time. It makes me more mad. You know, where I work, we have a guy that wife died. And after she died, she didn't remember anything, apparently. He started getting dementia. And he comes every week to meditate and stuff, but he talks all the time and doesn't even remember what he's talking about. And it's just so sad to see people become that way. I hope I don't become that way. I've always had memory problems, but I hope I don't get it extreme that I won't remember I even had a radio show. Then you have nothing to listen to. What do you mean that would be a good idea? Anyway, welcome to the show. And I'll look in the phone to see who it is and tell you about your request that I haven't been able to find yet, because they're not in the Billboard chart, at least in all the songs that I have. But I will curious to hear who they are and see if I can do what you want me to do. It may take a week or two, so just be patient. Sometimes a lot of things are getting in the way. Like today, I went and voted. How I voted, I won't tell. Anyway, this is Mike G. I'm playing the country music for you. We're going to have another Country Time USA with Jim Rees again. The company I got these from had updated it, supposedly with better quality and stuff, and I will get them and use those from now on if they're really good. But anyway, let's get started. And at the first set, I'll tell you how to write me. So get started with this one from...

Wow. That's pretty good. That's Bill Monroe. Now, think this is a remake, When You're Lonely. Let me see what the year says, because the year says earlier than stereo was even available, at least to the public. Yeah, 1949. We'll have to see if we can find the original of that, if I remember. So I apologize for that. Lynn Anderson, Promises, Promises. You know, I thought that was going to be the same one that Dionne Warwick did, but it wasn't. From 1968, by the way, the Bill Monroe was not from 1949, even though it was out in 1949, but not that version. Live for the Good Time. Warner Mac. I cannot pronounce it. W-A-R-N-E-R Mac. From 1970. And then from 1975, Kenny Starr and Put Another Match on Your Belt. Put Another Notch on Your Belt. Yeah, interesting song. I could see that. Anyway, tell you how to write me. Okay? Be glad to do that. Write me at... Get it? Get ready, folks. Get ready. We call this show Country Jamboree. We call this show Country Jamboree. So, CJ at MikeSmess.com. 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M-I-K-E-S like Sam. M-E-S-S like two Sam. CJ at MikeSmess.com is the way to reach me. Tell me what you like to hear. And if I don't have it, I'll feel bad. I'll look for it eventually and find it. And if I can't find it, then I'll feel bad. Because I don't have I have resources, but not every resource in the world. So I'm going to check and see what I can find out about the one this person wanted, whose name I will get in a minute. I had to do something else before I got on my phone. So anyway, let's continue on. We are going to have country music time, I think it is, with Jim Reed. We got a number of these, but not a lot. But let's give it a try later, but that'll be on the half hour mark. But now let's play this one from

0: Good song. Didn't do that well, though. Okay, we started out with from 1974. The best days. Wait a minute. The best days of the rest of our lives, I believe it's called, by Bud Logan and Wilma Burgess. B-U-R-G-E-S-S. Okay? Eddie Arnold and Will Shanty come to Shantytown? And I think that was in the 40s. Let me see if I got the date on that one. I'm sure I do, if I look good enough. Ah, too bad I can't magically remember always. 1949 for that one. I got as high 42. So 43, so it did pretty well. Probably around Christmas. Then for 1974, Please Help Me, I'm Falling. Yeah, that was Hank Laughlin with Danny Davis. And hold on, there's more. Hank Laughlin with Danny Davis. Oh, that's all it says here. Okay. From apparently redo of his song. I guess he wanted to make it a hit again in 1974. Don't think it did that well, but oh well. And for 1966, Kenny Vennon, V-E-M-O-N, and It Makes You Happy to Know You Make Me Blue. Wow. Good song. Whew, that's telling you, baby. Okay, we're going to have our country music time show for today with Jim Reese. No date on these because they were syndicated. And we'll do this as much as we can and for a while, and then we'll go into something else. Anyway, we'll hear that after this from your local radio station. And please, please, please, if they ask for money, give what you can because they need it. They really need it. 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And we'll be back after that, after this message from your local station. 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
1: 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Yeah. 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

Well, howdy, friends and neighbors. This is Winnell Farley giving you a great big welcome to Country Music Time, brought to you transcribed from Nashville, Tennessee, by your local Air Force recruiter in cooperation with this radio station. And now, here in person is the star of this week's show, Mr. Jim Reeves.

Thank you very much, and hi, everybody. A very pleasant hello to you folks listening right now to Country Music Time. We're here, you know, for the United States Air Force and for you to do some of your favorite tunes and to have some of our favorite people tell you about the United States Air Force. Let's do another tune right now, fellas, if you will, and I'd like to give the musicians a rest on this one and do a slow one. This one's called Am I Losing You? Am I losing you? Are my fears coming true?

0: Thank you very kindly. That song I enjoy singing very much, and here is a young man I enjoy hearing speak, especially when he's talking about the United States Air Force.
1: Thank you, Jim. The best years of your life were they spent in the armed forces. 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
0: Now I'd like to have a young lady walk in here and sing a song for you, as only she can. Number one singer in the country music field as far as the girlfriends are concerned. Here is Miss Jean Shepherd singing, "I Didn't Know the Gun Was Loaded."

Thank you, Gene. Thank you, Gal. It's nice to have you aboard with us today. I'd like to try one of the old tunes that I recorded a couple of years ago, one of Johnny Bond's called Your Old Love Letters.

0: Much obliged, everybody. Thank you very much. Well, friends, it's always a pleasure being on hand to sing some of the songs that we think you'll enjoy and to have a guest along like Miss Jean Shepherd to sing one of her songs that I know you enjoy. I tell you what we'd like to do. We'd like to hear from you. We'd appreciate your letters, and I tell you where to write. Country Music Time, Recruiting Publicity Center, Governor's Island, New York 4, New York.
1: Country Music Time was produced by the United States Air Force Recruiting Publicity Center. And now this is Winnell Farley saying goodbye. And remember, if you enjoy this week's edition of Country Music Time, drop in to see your local Air Force recruiter and tell him about it. And now, until next time, I'd like to remind you that today and tomorrow, you're better off in the United States Air Force.

Wow. I like those. We had a box set that my, Bear Family put out called, I think it's called Jim Reed's Radio Days, and they're edited versions of those shows. And I like to have the complete show because that's the way you heard it. I don't know why. I'm a believer in keeping things as they were all the way through, whether they're good or bad, because that's the way it was when you heard it on the radio, and that's what I like to bring back. Okay, let's continue on. We got an Elton Britt song. I don't have the year for this one. Probably the 40s. Detour.

Interesting. That's Bobby Bear. And just a little bit later down the line. I don't remember that one. And then we had Leroy Van Dyke. I didn't have the date on that one, did I? Oh, both of them are from 68. That's right. Louisville, Leroy Van Dyke from 68. 11 years, maybe, after he did his first hit, which was The Auctioneer. Yeah, some people like that, some people don't. I seem to know a lot of people that don't.

Anyway, thanks all for listening. We're going to go and take it easy, and you all have a good time. Again, write me at cj@mikesmash.com. cj@mikesmash.com. It's great to hear from you guys. It makes me feel good to know that you guys appreciate the show, because without you, I wouldn't be doing this show. That makes sense, doesn't it? But without you guys, I would not know what to do, because this show keeps me going, and I like it. So take care, all. Have a good week, and we'll be back next week. Bye for now.

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Hello, and thanks for joining me once again for Everything But the Kitchen Sink, 2 hours of an eclectic mix of music with your host, Sean Klein, on the Global Voice Radio for All and AntennaWeb in Portugal. This week, we'll be hearing from Ghana, Nigeria, Brazil, the U.S., including some salsa from Puerto Rico, China, Indonesia/Malaysia, Spain, Algeria/France, Croatia, and Poland. And we're going to start with Christy Azuma and Uppers International, Dinya Sugri from Ghana Special, Modern High Life Afro Sounds and Ghanaian Blues 1968 to 1981.

0: And it's everything but the kitchen sink on the Global Voice Radio for All and AntennaWeb in Portugal, starting things off in an African style. John Klein, your host. We started with Christy Azuma and Uppers International, Dinya Sugri from Ghana. Next from Nigeria, the El Cados, Kumida Hankan from Nigeria, rock special, psychedelic Afro rock and fuzz funk in 1970s Nigeria. And we finished off in Brazil with Skoa e a Mafia, Skoa and the Mafia, Deus me faça funky. God Make Me Funky, originally from La Familia, spelled in the Italian way, F-A-M-I-G-L-I-A, 1989, and his stage name is an allusion to the Portuguese language word for brush, escova, E-S-C-O-V-A, referencing his iconic Afro hairstyle, and the song goes, "People pray, they want to go to heaven, that's not where I'm at, I'm going to hell, or the other place." He uses the term belele, which could mean hell or just disappear. And when I get down on my knees to pray, I can think of only one thing. God, God, make me funky. And then four repeats of that. All the people want to be saved, but they don't know how. And when they go to church, they don't understand what the pastor is trying to say. He says, God could give you everything you want. And that repeats, God, God, make me funky.
1: Hoi, mein Name ist Rottsteller aus Reutlingen, Deutschland. Und ich bin in den Bands Strabula und Zupfest. Ihr hört Sean Kleins Everything But the Kitchen Sink.
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0: If you guys want to get a hold of me with any comments or questions about the show or the music that I'm playing, just drop me a line at sean@theglobalvoice.info. That's S-H-A-W-N at theglobalvoice.info. And now some salsa from here in the States, starting with Eddie Palmieri, Somebody's Sons. And this is more on the blues side from Recorded Live at Sing Sing Volume 2 Remastered.
3: You know, Eddie Palmieri has always searched for new ideas in music. And being the great explorer that he is, today he has brought with him Jimmy Norman and the Harlem River Drive. Here's Eddie, Jimmy, and the Harlem River Drive, and the very groovy Somebody's Sons.

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1: And you're listening to Everything But the Kitchen Sink on the Global Voice Radio for All and Antenna Web in Portugal. Sean Klein with you. We started off that set with Somebody's Sons from Eddie Palmieri, and after that from Conjunto Libre, Bamboleate. And now continuing with some music from here in the U.S., Lenny Hayton and his orchestra, Slaughter on 10th Avenue. This is from 1948 or 1949. Slaughter on 10th Avenue is a ballet with music by Richard Rogers and choreography by George Ballenstein. It occurs near the end of Rogers and Hart's 1936 Broadway musical comedy On Your Toes. There was a 1948 movie, and the part or all the music was covered by several artists, including The Ventures back in 1964 with the rock and roll version. But this is more of a big band version, and then we're going to hear some Sandy Nelson.

And it's Everything But the Kitchen Sink, playing Everything But the Kitchen Sink on Global Voice Radio for All. John Klein here with you. And we started that set with Lenny Hayton's orchestra, Slaughter on 10th Avenue. And after that, from about 13 years later, Sandy Nelson and The Birth of the Beat from 1962. He was one of the best-known rock drummers of the early 60s, was Sandy Nelson. And after the break, we're going to have more beat. Friday.

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5: 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The LA Connection will crank right here, Sundays at 2. 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
1: 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Bye.

And it's all about the drums for a little while longer, and we're going to hear rhythms from China and Borneo, starting off with some Chinese instrumental music from a collection that a friend of mine shared with me of several CDs of Chinese instrumental music, and there's a little document with all the titles, but of course they're all written in Chinese, so I'm not going to try it, but this is some nice drum and cymbal and gong work from this collection.

0: Hi, my name is Rod Steller from Reutlingen, Germany, and I'm in the bands Stragula at Subfabste. 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
2: 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Sean Klein with you, starting with a long track of Chinese instrumental music. And after that, from Borneo, we had Ngasak from Borneo, music of the Dayak and Punan from 1999. And now from Spain, Maria Jesus y su acordeón, popurrí que será, que será, será, bajo los puentes de París and Delila, que será, será, under the bridges of Paris

0: And it's Everything But the Kitchen Sink on the Global Voice Radio for All and AntennaWeb in Portugal. Sean Klein with you, starting off the set with Maria Jesus y su acordeón, Popurrí, que será, será, que será, será, bajo los puentes de París de Lila. And we finished with Son de la Frontera and some flamenco also from Spain, Bulería de las Flores, Bulería of the Flowers, and that was from 2004. Now a really long track of some Algerian music from France, Les Orientales, Degme Felek, Degme Tenim Benim, and some info from iMusic.am. Marseille-based group Les Orientales, fronted by three feisty divas, Sylvie Agnort-Pa, Mouna Bouchebec, and Saléa Moudjahi, revisits Algerian music hall songs of the 40s to the 60s with serious attitude, seductive, mesmerizing, and at times deliciously nostalgic. Les Orientales is definitely very special.
1: Thank you.

0: Hello, Danny. Dear with Conestar too. How are you?
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0: Listen, Danny. 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
1: Yes, of course. I know the station. What time does the program go out?
0: 11 o'clock UTC. I tell you, Danny, it's got everything. 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
1: 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Thanks for that, Pádraig. Slán, lad. Cheers.
0: Cheers, Danny. Slán.
2: Okay, let's actually talk about the elephant in the room.
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3: 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Not MSTDN anymore, it's Mastodon, M-A-S-T-O-D-O-N dot social. 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
8: 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Winter and the North Wind experience the crystalline sound of falling snow and the magic of the winter season. 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

one more set, and we're going to hear some traditional music from Croatia and some folk rock from Poland, starting off in Croatia with Cinkusi Pet Je Kumi, and we'll finish in Poland with Tuhaibe and Hanka from Folkovo 2010. So enjoy these last two tracks, and we'll see you this time next week on these same stations. See you soon. Ciao.

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11: Oh yeah, you know you're in trouble. 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
3: 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I'm Kelly Superja, and if you'd like more information about the program, including how to submit a request for next week, as this is a pre-recorded show, you can visit its page on my personal website at any time at ksaperja.net/northernlights. 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That's written as one word. Let's start this week with a track from the Solitudes album Natural Stress Relief 2 by Dan Gibson and Henny Becker. This is Waves of Peace.

That was Louis Chi Chow, an artist from Malaysia, with his single Wayfarer. We also heard the Finnish musician known as Divinity with Second Awakening from their self-titled album. Carl Borden with At First Light from Beyond the Sunrise, that's available on the Real Music label. And we begin this week's show with Waves of Peace from the Solitudes album Natural Stress Relief 2 by Dan Gibson and Henny Becker. 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I'm Kelly Saperja, and if you'd like to contact the program with a request for next week, as this is a pre-recorded show, or if you would like more information about Northern Lights, you can visit its page on my personal website at ksaperja.net/Northern Lights. That's ksaperja.net/Northern Lights. That's written as one word. I'll be back in a moment with more relaxing New Age, ambient, and meditation music after these messages.

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1: Hello, my name is Kathleen. I'm the girl that many Irishmen want to take home again. You may have heard of my sister Molly. 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Oh, just to point out, The Global Voice is all one word. The programme is presented by Joe Bollard, himself a true Irishman. You will learn about Irish history, geography and culture. Come on, give it a try. Tuesday at 1100 hours universal. Sounds Irish. Now where did I put that sprig of shamrock?
2: 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I'm Kelly Saperja. We've got two new releases for you this week, and our first one is a new album by pianist Jennifer Dufresne titled Soul Love. And from it, let's listen to You and I.

That was Jennifer Dufresne with You and I from her new album Soul Love here on Northern Lights, the New Age Show. I'm Kelly Saperja. Next is a new single from guitarist Victor Towle, spelled T-O-W-L-E, titled Waiting for Today.

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1: Welcome back to Northern Lights, the New Age show. I'm Kelly Superja. Here's another track from Jennifer Dufresne's new album, Soul Love, to start this next set. This is Journey of Love.

Chrisphyrus with Desires of the Heart from his 1994 album Desires. We also heard another Solitudes track called Eternal Wave from Natural Sleep Inducement by David Bradstreet, Dan Gibson, and consultant Dr. Liar Bartel. And we began the set with Journey of Love from Jennifer Dufresne's latest album, Soul Love. And that's going to wrap up this week's broadcast of Northern Lights, the New Age show. If you have any comments about anything you've heard, or if you'd like more information about the show, including how to submit your music for airplay, if you are a musician or label, you can visit the Northern Lights page anytime on my personal website at ksaperga.net/Northern Lights. That's written as one word. ksaperga.net/Northern Lights. That's also where you can find information on how to contact me with a request for next week's program as well. We always look forward to hearing from you. I'm Kelly Saperja, and I hope you can join me again next week, same time, same station, for more of the best relaxing New Age, ambient, and meditation music. I'm going to leave you this week with a portion of a track from Christopher Lapina's album Eclectic Eve. This is This Time.

0: Hello, friend.
1: Oh, hi there. It's me again.
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1: Boy, don't knock the ads. I've learned lots of cool things from ads. Bears use an awful lot of toilet paper. There's a website for comparing the meerkats. Geckos and emus sell a lot of insurance. Cats are bad for blind footballers. And you shouldn't jump rope at Maureen's cafe.
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you like the sound of New Country, then you have most definitely come to the right place. If, as well, you're listening on a Friday, then the weekend starts here. I'm Chrissy Cochran. Welcome to Chrissy's Country. Let's kick it off with a new one from Dave Wilber, All Summer Long. Why not?

Hey Wilbur. That, believe it or not, is the title. Gotta say it again. Thank you. Getting a bit of warmth your way. We got it pretty good in Spain. Mind you, there were some nasty fires in the south of Spain. Quite a few people killed. That's not good. But anyway, keep cool in the heat. Jelly Roll has a new one out. He seems to be always having a new one out. But this one's been around for a couple of weeks. I like it. It's called Hands Up.

Really, we have. Thank you. Oh dear, Nico Moon, American Dreaming. Our message board is open, by the way, at theglobalvoice.info/chatroom, which is all one word, .htm. That's the quickest way to get there. You will find it on our front page on the menu, but if you want to just pop straight in there, it's theglobalvoice.info/chatroom, all one word, .htm. Reba McEntire has a new album coming out in a couple of weeks' time. Meanwhile, a single's been released. This is Not Gonna Keep It Waitin'.

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1: A whole cage with two nipples of goat chop. Then those ragus, Pat Sonic, with pastel cheese.
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3: 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Speak gibberish.
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4: 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But don't worry, I'm sure you'll understand Wally a lot better than that guy. Ma'am, you've heard the show, what do you think?
5: Just Makai Brajagish Mashin Exhibits, you've tempted the tree, warm money, the Egyptian finest did.
4: My thoughts exactly. So be sure to catch Wally Harding for great music, some chat, and a bit of a laugh on the WWW show in gibberish. Ha ha ha ha ha.
6: Just mad. Absolutely mental.
0: Gibberish.

Ray Lynn and Red Atkins. We're American-made. Nothing like a bit of jingoism. Right, next one. Peace Corps Black Sheep from Alana Springsteen. And no, she's no relation to Bruce.

Alexandra Kay, that was her new one. Feminine Energy. Yeah, I love that one. Here's the bottom of the hour, in about 4 or 5 minutes or so, I'll be playing some new tracks which are a little gentler than we have been playing. So if you want to get yourself a cup of tea, a cup of coffee, or maybe an afternoon glass of something, well, why not? Sit back and relax. Meanwhile, Ryan Nichols has got empty rooms to fill.

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There we go, five tracks brand new, which are a little gentleman we were playing before. We started off with Riley Green. Go Again? No, that's the title. Then, Mary Sarah, Reasons. Luke Bryan, Made It a Memory. Keisha Gill, Local Man Star, love that one. And finally, Josh Taddingfield, Slow Rolling Sunrise. Jimmy has been in touch. He wants to hear a Jason Aldean track. Don't tell on me. Sounds like a schoolboy, doesn't it? Anyway, we'll hear that after these.

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4: Oh, hi there. It's me again. And here's the postman.
5: You've got mail.
4: Seems someone has sent me a box. On it are written just two words. All sorts. I don't see any wires, but I'm still not sure I should open it, particularly because the cat is sitting on it. Maybe it's my food of the month selection, full of yummy
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1: Don't be bewildered, it's all sorts. Friendly chat about all sorts of subjects every Tuesday at 16 hours UTC with Chrissy, Chris, Ellie, and the whole gang. 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

0: Are you indeed?
1: That's a new one from Trace Atkins. He's sounding older in that one, I think. Anyway, that's his new one, American Made. The young lady who's doing rather nicely for herself at the moment is Stella Lefty. She's got a new album coming out in a couple of weeks' time, and this is the single at the moment, Good at Leaving.

We might do. Depends how badly drunk you were. The James Barker Band, that was. And After Dark. He's a guy I didn't think was still making records. Skip Ewing. I remember a lovely thing he did called Christmas Carol. But anyway, that's neither here nor there. His new one, Play On.

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0: Oh, I'd love to hear what she's like when she does complain. Three from Tina McBride. That one was Teenage Daughters. Before that, I'm Gonna Love You Through It. And we started off, of course, naturally, with her biggest hit, Independence Day. Brad Paisley has an album coming out soon. Meanwhile, there's a single, which is bouncing around. I think it'll probably do well for him. Poor thing, he's out of the picture. Ah, and we'll hear it after these.
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2: 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Oh, just to point out, the Global Voice is all one word. The programme is presented by Joe Bollard, himself a true Irishman. You will learn about Irish history, geography and culture. Come on, give it a try. Tuesday at 1100 hours Universal. Sounds Irish. Now, where did I put that sprig of shamrock?

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0: Finally, five tracks from the archives to wind the program gently down.

and an ashtray, a few nickels and a dime, a tear-stained sheet of paper with some old faded line. It's been years now and he's been thinking, and he hasn't got it yet, what the lines meant on the paper that keeps sliding through his hand. He left him the best part of nothing, and he damn sure needs to know.

Smith's Edge of Love. Then from Norway, Herman Lemonsmere, along with David Frizzell, and a lovely little track called Best Part of Nothing. Then Casey Musgrave, Deeper Well, Paul Carrick, Love Will Keep Us Alive, and by the way, he's a new album coming out soon. And finally, Bernie Nelson, Somebody's Praying.

that music crashes in and says, Chrissy, it's about time you got out of here, so I think you ought to get out of here. And if you have been, many thanks for listening. I'll be back same time next week for Heat and Heaven of Country. And just remember, please, kindness is a powerful force. Use it generously. You've got buckets of it. But please keep a hoodie for yourself. 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

0: Bit noisy for a start tune for today, wasn't that? Faithless, and I'm not sure what it's called, because Faithless aren't my cup of tea. Right, now, what's this? We Come One. Yeah, okay, fair enough. Right, okay, good morning, good afternoon, good evening, he said, glossing over it. Whatever time it is, wherever you are in the world, I hope I find you well, happy, and not too bruised from the past week. And my name is not Boris Johnson, but if you're thinking, well, you know, the week hasn't been too good for me, and I've reached Friday, and I'm thinking,
1: it's been a bad week.
0: Oh, yes. Well, don't worry, as normal, we've got just under 2 hours of great music for you here on Wally Worldwide, and you can just put everything down for a couple of days and just put your hands in the air above your head, straight up, go on, straight up in the air, that's it, so that you're standing there straight as a ramrod, ah, yes, and then you can just, leap up and down a bit, yeah, that's it, go on, see if you can touch the ceiling with your fingertips, go on, yeah, hup, hup, hup, hup, hup, hup, hup, hup, and shout, hup, hup, hup, hup, hup.
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That was level 42 and the Chinese Way. Yes, tell that to the people in Hong Kong. But we're not going to go there. No. Right. How can you send me your request, though? You can email Wally at theglobalvoice.info. 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Or you can go to incx.org. And there's a link there. Says search the library. Send me a request. And if you do, well, it'll be my entire and absolute pleasure to play it for you. So there.

Ah, great tune that. Elvin Stardust and My Cuckoo. Now, I wonder when that was in the jolly old charts, because I remember buying that on single, on vinyl. Let me just... I'm just having a look. Mm-hmm. No, I've gone too far now. Concentrate. 73. Okay, fair enough. I remember that one because that was just when I was starting to collect records, as it were. I was just acquiring my favourite tunes on vinyl. That was a 7-inch single, and I remember it being on the Magnet label. For some reason, DJs in those days always used to give that out, didn't they? They'd say, and that was Elvin Stardust there on the Magnet label with My Cuckoo, the current number one in the UK charts. Oh dear, how things have changed. Yes, now we're just kind of friendly voices talking to ourselves because no one's really listening.

Mental as anything, and live it up. what good tune that was, and is indeed, not was. It's not as if it's been banned or anything, is it? But anyway, great tune that, Mental as Anything. I remember that being in the charts as well. That came from a film. I think Mental as Anything were an Australian band, I believe. Right, okay, before that, Chairman of the Board, and Give Me Just a Little More Time. And Nick Lowe was before that, and I Love the Sound of Breaking Glass. each to their own. Okay, what's next on my list? Pumpkin soup, anyone?

She Means Nothing to Me. And that was, it was Cliff Richard and Phil Everly. Yeah, good tune that one. Before that, Take That and Rule the World. And Pumpkin Soup started that little set from Kate Nash. Yeah. Okay. All good stuff. Now, in the news this week, we've been hearing about how the government is refusing to introduce legislation to control the production of what they call fast fashion. Now, this is where companies make very cheap clothes, and they are designed or they're intended to be purchased cheaply, worn two or three times, and then thrown away. And some companies are making too many, and they end up either sending them to landfill or burning them. Not Birmingham, burning them. It's taking up resources. It's on a massive scale, apparently. And it's just using huge amounts of resources, water, energy, so on and so forth. And the thought that went through my tiny little mind about all this is, on the one hand, we've got all these youngsters, students, kids, whatever, all protesting in the streets about environmental issues, this, that and the other, and yet they're the ones driving this industry in the main, because they want, you know, cheap clothes, and they want to, you know, just wear them, be fashionable, be different all the time. And, you know, this is why the industry has risen in such a big way, I think, anyway, because people just take the wrong attitude to clothes. I mean, not so many decades ago, you know, kids wore what they referred to as hand-me-downs, which was clothes that belonged to the older kids that were handed down to the younger ones as they grew into them, as it were. And, you know, it was only when they were absolutely desperately worn out and quite tatty that, you know, parents threw them away or turned them into rags, you know. So come on, kiddies and youngsters. It's time to stop being quite so hypocritical about environmental issues and throwing your toys out of your prams. You've got to practice what you're preaching. So stop buying cheap clothes and then chucking them away a couple of weeks later after you've worn them two or three times. I suspect many people don't even bother washing them. They probably just wear them and then throw them away. And it's hardly surprising, I suppose. I mean, when you can buy a dress, that's the example they gave. Sorry, girls and women. ladies. Anyway, the example they gave was a dress for £5. And, you know, at that kind of cost, you know, it's just become like disposable. So come on, practice what you preach. If you really want to change the environment, put a stop to all this. Make better use of clothing. It's the thing to do. It really is. Yeah. Short while, we're going to recycle a chicken.

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Wait, there. So I want to get this one in before we have to deal with Sunday lunch. Have another piece of my chicken, it's called, I think. Something like that.

0: 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Oh, got it. 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

Carly Simon, and nobody does it better. No, they don't. No one messes it up any better than I do. That's the tune that starts this side B, or the second hour of today's Wally Worldwide, with me, Wally Harding, here on the Global Voice. Oh yes, and we've got just under an hour now of great music to come. And if you've missed the first hour, well, where you been? But fear not, you can always go fetch the file and listen to it from our gallery or from incx.org. So you got choice, far too much choice. Oh yes. Right now, this is the Who, I mean the View. sorry, I'm being silly now. This is a tune they did called Same Jeans. I'm not sure whether they mean trousers or biologically, but there we go. I'm sure it will become clear.

Well, they're gone now. The View and Same Jeans. And, you know, he's got nothing on us. He says he's been wearing the same jeans for 4 days. Well, when we were at school, boarding school, the school provided our clothing for, you know, general daytime wearing, in effect, I suppose, the uniform, yeah? And they would supply trousers, and for the older boys it was a jacket, shirt and tie, and for the younger kids it was a jumper and a tie, shirt, trousers, socks, and even the underwear. Yes, I believe so. Anyway, the thing was that we only got clean trousers once a week, so we had to wear them for 7 days. Yeah, 7 days. Yeah. Excellent stuff. So 4 days is nothing, and anyone who thinks that that's unhygienic is being a little too unrealistic, I think. But anyway, let's get on with some more music, shall we? Oh, before I do, how can you send me your requests? Yes, indeed. You can email Wally at theglobalvoice.info. That's Wally at theglobalvoice.info. Or you can go to incx.org, and there's a link there. It says search the library. Send me a request. And if you do, I'll be more than happy to include it. Let's do some Walking on Sunshine. Through the Waves. It wasn't that bad.

Oh, yes, that was Katrina and the Waves and Walking on Sunshine. Right, anyway, what we're going to do now, we're going to play an instrumental just to settle things down. And this is from The Corrs, and it's an instrumental called Rebel Heart.

Stirring stuff, eh? I was lost for words. Yeah, absolutely. Anyway, that was the cast of Bride and Prejudice. That's Bride and Prejudice. And No Life Without Wife. And before that, Breakout from Swing Out Sister. And starting that, The Cause and Rebel Heart. Nice little instrumental, that. Differing styles there, ranging from, you know, the Irish through the pop and into the kind of Asian style. But anyway, very good. Very good indeed. Okay. Right, what's next on here? Oh, we're going to play some Steps.

Michael Bolton and How Can We Be Lovers? And before that, Kiss the Bride from Elton John. Another good tune. Ha-ha. A missed opportunity there in that lyric, I think. Right. Anyway, before that, starting that little session, was Steps and a tune called Here and Now.

0: The Hollies and Gasoline Alley. What was it? Gasoline Alley bread. Yeah, sorry, I missed the bread off the end. Yeah, they needed the dough. I'm sorry. Yes, okay. Right, the weekend schedule, what's coming up? If you're listening to me Friday, at the top of the hour at 20 UTC, you can hear I'd Lay Flong with Friday on My Mind. And that's followed at 22 by Democracy Now, which is in turn followed at 23 by Kelly Alexander. At 0 UTC Saturday, it's the Hawaiian Connection with K.L. Wright, followed by Smooth and Easy with Kelly Sepurger at 01. At 02, John Colcord's along with Music for the Mountain Bluegrass. Through Saturday, you can hear such delights as Time for Jazz, Der Odd Lay Flong Mix, and Sunday Eco Shock Radio at 01. And then Emperor Roscoe pops up at 02. During the rest of Sunday, well, we've got Same Time, Same Station with John and Larry Gassman. Joe Bollard's along with My Kind of Music at 16. And 21, we finish the weekend with John Colcord and Out of the Woods. 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
0: And here comes Shakin' Stevens. And he's saying it's late.

kiss. Prince and Kiss. And before that, Shaking Stevens and It's Late. Good tune, that. I've got a feeling it's a cover version, but anyway, it was a good cover version, either way. Right, okay, now, what are we going to do now? We got one more tune to play, it's a goodie. It's another cover, actually, as it happens. It's a cover of an ABBA track, and I quite like this one. I think it's a good cover. I know I often say I wish they'd leave them alone, but I think this is a good one, just like the Shaking Stevens track, really. I mean, that was a good cover too. So two in one show. Gosh, I'm losing my touch, aren't I? But anyway, dear, never mind. I'm sure we've done more than two covers in this show. It's just that I don't know my music well enough to be able to recognise them. But anyway, we will play this Westlife track, and it's a cover of an ABBA track. And it's called I Have a Dream. But then you knew that, didn't you? And as I say, this is our last song for the show. And Odd will be up very shortly.

0: good tune that, Westlife and I Have a Dream. If you've enjoyed the show, that's super. Thanks for staying with me. It's always good to have your company. 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I'll be back next Friday, 18 UTC, when we'll do it all again, but with different music, of course. In the meantime, just remains for me to say, look after yourselves and each other. Don't do anything I wouldn't. The main thing is, as always, stay on the right side of the law, you hear? I'll see you next week. Bye for now.
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0: Some DJs like crashing cars and some like crashing planes. But Sean Klein is the DJ who likes crashing model trains. 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And when he plays your favorite, well, then you're gonna want to sing along.
1: Cause it's the Anna Klein, a comedy train wreck. It's on the Global Voice every freaking Wednesday. 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
2: Ja, en dat is weer het einde van deze Triple Dutch uitzending. Volgende week ben ik er weer met een nieuwe aflevering. En hierna kan je luisteren naar Sean Klein's Eine Kleine Comedy Trainwreck. Tot volgende week.

Oh.

wouldn't you love to have a dream like that? Maybe not. Sounds like he had a bout of insomnia in his sleep with all those other guys snoring and all that noise. Anyway, it's a hoboing, train hopping, migrating, fruit picking, Nazi kicking, commie baiting, covering and ducking, bus riding, civil writing edition of Ina Klein, a comedy train wreck on Global Voice Radio for All with your Klein host, Sean Klein, as we continue with my America 250 American History by the Funny Bone edition. And we are definitely in the midst of the Depression, but don't feel depressed. Al Jolson didn't. He says, "Hallelujah, I'm a bum." This is from 1933.

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There's a new day coming, my Teddy's gonna stop tooting his horn. While the cobbler's shoeing, the bakers will bake, oh ho. When the brewer's brewing, folks, we'll all get a break. Yes, sir, a new day's coming for Levy and Burke. A new day's coming for the boss and for the clerk, oh ho. No more bumming, oh sir, we'll all go to work. There's a new day, a new day.

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Oh dear Okey, if you see Arky, tell him Tech's got a job for him out in California, raking up gold, playing fiddle in the Follies. Now he'll be lucky if he finds a place to

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All he needs is some money.

0: Hey, operator, how much was that call I just made to California?
1: 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You better discharge that to Tex.
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3: This is the way it sounds to the soldier under fire. First, the shriek of the shell as it passes overhead. Listen. Next, the burst of the shell on impact. And finally, the sound of the report of discharge. Now listen to the complete sound as the soldier under fire hears it.

only one. It was just those nasty Nazis who persuaded them to fight. And their Beethoven and Bach are really far worse than their bite. Let's be meek to them and turn the other cheek to them and try to bring out their latent sense of fun. Let's give them full air parity and treat the rats with charity, but don't let's be beastly to the Hun. We must be kind and with an open mind, we must endeavor to find a way to let the Germans know that when the war is over, they are not the ones who have to pay. We must be sweet and tactful and discreet, and when they've suffered defeat, we mustn't let them feel upset or ever get the feeling that we're cross with them or hate them. Our future policy must be to reinstate them. Don't let's be beastly to the Germans when we've definitely got them on the run. Let us treat them very kindly, as we would a valued friend. We might send them out some bishops as a form of lease and lend. Let's be sweet to them and day by day repeat to them that sterilization simply isn't done. Let's help the dirty swine again to occupy the Rhine again, but don't let's be beastly to the Hun. We must be just and win their love and trust, and in addition we must be wise and ask the conquered lands to join our hands to aid them. That would be a wonderful surprise. For many years, they've been in floods of tears because the poor little dears have been so wronged and only long to cheat the world, deplete the world, and beat the world to blazes. This is the moment when we ought to sing their praises. Don't let's be beastly to the Germans, for you can't deprive a gangster of his gun. Though they've been a little naughty to the Czechs and Poles and Dutch, I don't suppose those countries really minded very much. Let's be free with them and share the BBC with them. We mustn't prevent them basking in the sun. Let's soften their defeat again and build their blasted fleet again. But don't let's be beastly to the Hun. Don't let's be beastly to the Germans when the age of peace and plenty has begun. We must send them steel and oil and coal and everything they need, for their peaceable intentions can be always guaranteed. Let's employ with them a sort of strength through joy with them. They're better than us at honest, manly fun. Let's let them feel their swell again and bum us all to hell again. But don't let's be...

And it's a Heinekline America 250 Week 3 edition of Heinekline Comedy Trainwreck on the Global Voice Radio for All with your Klein host, Sean Klein. And we've gone through the Depression and the era of the Grapes of Wrath. I think it was, John Steinbeck who wrote that? I always forget which one. But we're talking about the Dust Bowl in Oklahoma and the migration of all the Okies, Oklahomans, from Oklahoma to California back in the 30s. And, of course, a few movies made about that. And right into World War II, we started with Al Jolson and Hallelujah, I'm a Bum, 1933. Next, Clarence Gatemouth Brown and Depression Blues from 1954. Next up, Ted Lewis and his band, There's a New Day Coming, 1933. And after that, we heard a double play, Doyle Dell, and from 1948, Dear Okie, and the answer song from 1949, Okies in California. And you know who else sang a lot about Okies in California? Charlie Daniels, but his songs weren't funny, so you won't hear them on this show. From okhistory.org, from 1935 to 1940, California received more than 250,000 migrants from the Southwest. A plurality of the impoverished ones came from Oklahoma. Then we heard a little something called A Soldier Under Fire, sound effect from the Red, Gold, and Sunset Editorial Optical Libraries that somebody released a few years ago. So all those great old Hollywood sounds could be yours if you were able to pick that one up free. And what we just heard, Winston Churchill loved it, but once it hit the BBC, certain listeners didn't really cotton to it. I don't know why. We heard an old coward from across the pond over in merry old England, and Don't Let's Be Beastly to the Germans, 1943. From this record, Is Not to Be Broadcast, 2011. And now we're firmly ensconced in the big war. It's Spike Jonze and his City Slickers, and y'all know it. I hope you do. Der Führer's Face, 1942. Starting off a Nazi nippin', Tojo tippin', Rip Roarin' Set.

0: Wie is the master race? Wie Heil! Heil! Right in the Führer's face, not to love the Führer is the greatest grace. So wie Heil! Heil! Right in the Führer's face. When Herr Goebbels says, we own the world in space, we Heil! Heil! Right in Herr Goebbels' face, when Herr Göring says, they'll never bomb this place, we Heil! Heil! Right in Herr Göring's face, are we not the Superman? Aryan pure Superman!
1: Ja, wie ist der Superman?
2: Super duper Superman!
0: Is this nutsy

order. Every one of foreign race will love the Fuhrer's face when we bring to the world disorder. When the Fuhrer says he is the master race, we heil, heil, right in the Fuhrer's face. Not to love the Fuhrer is the greatest grace, so we heil, heil,

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Not to love the Führer is a great disgrace, so be higher, higher.

Oh, Adolf Hitler grabbed the tail. 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And he saw what he had, and he began to swear. On the end of that tail was a Russian bear. The old bear growled and started in to shake. Adolf knew he'd made a mistake. He tried to hang on, then he tried to let go. Now they have a new dance called Hitler in the Snow. I saw Mussolini sitting on a log, all puffed up like a great big frog. I sneaked up close and stuck him with a wire. It just went like an old flat tire. I took his hide and I hung it on a tree. The tree said, hey, don't do that to me. So I took it on home to my mother-in-law. She threw me outside with a turkey in the straw.

Oh, a monkey and a baboon sitting on a rail, feeling mighty bad and looking kind of pale. A little yellow rat comes sneaking around the weed. The monkey said, look, there's the guy we need. The rat climbed up and they all begin to grin. Long come a fella with whiskers on his chin. He kicked that rail and he broke it with a crack. And that was the last of the three power pack. Oh, the frost is on the pumpkin and the fodder's in the shop, and the Yanks are a-moving and they're packing off a sock. The sheep are in the meadow and the cows are in the corn. There's going to be a scrap just to show us your barn. Soldiers, sailors, pilots, marines, tall ones, short ones, lots of in-betweens. Powder in their gun and sand in their craw, stepping to the tune of turkey in the straw.

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0: skunk in the woodpile, gotta chase him out. 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
1: The caliber 50 Browning machine gun.

0: I used to be aesthetic. They say, oh, yes, I was, really I was. I loved the drama, art, and the ballet.
1: But the theater guild came over and said, forget about Pavlova. Learn to cut a rug.

0: Grandpa started in a runnin' when he heard the whistle blow. The postman brought a letter, an airmail from our Joe. It said, I've come back safely from across the ocean blue. Then Pa took off Ma's apron and he hollered out, Yahoo!
1: Now leave the dishes in the sink. Ma, leave the dishes in the sink.
0: Each dirty plate will have to wait. Tonight we're gonna celebrate.
1: Leave the dishes in the sink.
0: Ma started in a jiggin' and he cried, Ma, shake a leg. I'm going down the cellar, cause there's cider in the keg. The bologna's in the icebox, there's cheese and pickles too. We'll call in all the neighbors, cause tonight's our night. Yahoo!
1: Now leave the dishes in the sink. Ma,
0: plate will have to wait. Tonight we're gonna

I began a fiddling, and the dancing was begun. Then Grandpa took his coat off, and he yelled, "Partners, everyone!" So each one picked a partner, and they counted out 1, 2. And Ma, she twirled so pretty, they all hollered, "Go!"

and it was America's 250th on July 4th. So having a little fun this month with a bit of American history. It's Ina Klein, a comedy train wreck on the Global Voice with your Klein host, Sean Klein. Any comments, write me at sean@theglobalvoice.info or send us a toot at our Mastodon, The Global Voice, all one word with capital T, capital G, and capital B. And we started with Spike Jonze and his City Slickers, Der Führer's Face, 1942. Next up, Carson Robison, 1942, Turkey in the Straw. After that, Song Spinners and Johnny Zero, 1943. And I can just bet that all the actual pilots that heard that were thinking, you gotta be kidding. Especially later on in the war, they did need to know a bit of math, especially if they were working with the new technology of radar. But what do I know? I just watched all three seasons of Baba Black Sheep this year. Next, Andrew Sisters and Corns for My Country from 1945. Talking about those USO girls and such like. And finally, another one from Spike Jonze and Leave the Dishes in the Sink, Ma, 1945. And just as soon as everybody got home, we dive straight into the Cold War. Here's Roy Acuff and his Smoky Mountain Boys, a fixture on the Grand Ole Opry for lots of years. Advice to Joe, 1951.

0: I'm not fond of the 50s. One of the reasons was, in the education department, they had these sort of older women who had gone to normal school in 1899, graduated in 2 years, took religion and first aid. They gave them each a bun in the back, a chignon, and a large black dress and Boy Scout shoes, sent them into schools to say, "No talking! No talking! Button your lips, no talking!" And, of course, you folded your hands in front of you and you were ready to learn. No tension, no talking. And this was like the worst to me. And civil defense was heavy then. I don't know if you remember this, but this was like an overriding concern. They spent so much time talking about it that I had nightmares. I cared. First of all, they were very subtle. They told us, "Children, the siren means disaster. Dream about them often. When you hear a siren, go under a tree. Give up. It's too terrible. Don't even try to save yourself. Just take this pill." You know. They taught us a siren means disaster. Then they had the foresight to blow a siren every day at 12 o'clock. Walking home from school with a lunch bag. "What's that? Oh, it's just 12 o'clock. Oh, you know." I used to second guess. What if the Russians bombed at 12 o'clock? They're not idiots.
1: "We'll bomb at 12 o'clock, Ivan. They don't know. They think it's lunch."
0: We had all kinds of warnings, you know. We had, this is how stupid they were. They actually let this information out. We had warnings when the enemy was over Montana. You know, you got 4 short blasts, 3 long blasts. When they're over Alaska, you get 5 long. Then you could really kid around. You could play handball for an hour before you take cover. They had ones over Chicago. Then they had ones no warning at all. You hear propellers over 125th Street. You have to jump under the desk, put your ass to the window. That's what it actually said in the official instructions. Put your ass immediately to the window. Signed, Averill Harriman, governor. They didn't fool around. You know. Well, they had no time to be pompous. The kids knew what that meant. We were given dog tags, which was one of the highlights of my school career. This was surely one of the most frightening things because they let information leak out that it could withstand a certain amount of heat. You know, and they got up, of course, with great subtlety. "Children, no talking. Take these tags home. They're to be used in the event that you're burnt beyond recognition in a nuclear holocaust. And no talking during a nuclear holocaust. I want an orderly nuclear holocaust. 2 lines, no talking. I'll be taking names." It's one of my greatest fears that I might get a 0 during a nuclear holocaust.

0: Ladies and gentlemen, we take you now to the committee room, where Baba Blacksheep is being investigated at the subcommittee shearings. He is accused of receiving a special shearing instead of being clipped with the rest of the flock. The next voice you will hear is that of the council.
1: And now, Mr. Sheep, will you or not tell the committee your full name?
2: Baba Blacksheep!
1: Now, Mr. Blacksheep, I see here,
2: point of order.
1: I understand that
2: point
1: you
2: order,
1: have
2: Mr.
1: been
2: Chairman,
1: accused...
2: Levy, point of order.
1: Excuse me, do you have a point of order, Senator?
2: Yes, how long? How long? Give me the pitch, boy. There's the note right there. How long must this needless browbeating...
1: But I have...
2: Let me finish.
1: But I have only asked him his name so far.
2: Let me finish. I object to your inhuman treatment.
1: But don't you see, Senator, he is inhuman. He is a sheep.
2: Oh, drop it.
1: I will ask you now. Baba Black Sheep, have you any wool?
3: I did have, but I've been sheared, and I'm cold.
1: Do you realize that you have not answered my last question?
3: Could I have the last question read?
4: He said red. Did you hear him? Let the record
1: Do you or
4: show...
1: not possess a quantity of a fibrous substance which grows on or about your back and from which, as well as being used in the manufacture of garments, a byproduct known as lanolin is made for the hirsute adornment of the human race? Now I think you can give me a simple yes or no answer on this.
3: Yes or no?
5: Point of order.
1: Would you tell the subcommittee how many bags full?
5: Point of order.
3: Yes, sir. Yes, sir. 3 bags full.
5: Point of order.
1: Now, let's see.
3: Point of order.
1: Let's see.
3: Point of order.
6: Let's see.
3: Point of order.
6: Let's see.
3: Point of order.
6: Let's see.
3: Point of order.
6: Let's see.
3: Point of order.
6: Let's see.
3: Point of order.
6: Let's see.
3: Point of order.
1: Oh, I am in good voice today.
2: Objection, Mr. Chairman. I like the last statement stricken from this record. He is in a lousy voice.
1: Well, be that as it...
2: Point of order, let me speak.
3: Point of order, point of order, let me finish. Point of order, point of order, point of order.
2: How much longer must this circus continue? I think we're entitled to, or drop it.
1: Now, Mr. Sheep, how did you dispose of these 3 bags of wool?
3: One for my dame, and one for the little boy who lives down the lane.
2: Point of order, Mr. Chairman. I think anyone who would rhyme dame and lane is a bad risk.
3: What are you, with me or against me?
1: Mr. Sheep, in this photograph of you, the dame, and the little boy down the lane, has anybody been cut out?
3: My master! He's been cropped!
1: And what did he do with his bag of wool?
3: He had it made into long red underwear.
2: Now we're getting somewhere. Isn't it a fact you said under oath he had it made into red underwear? Is that true?
3: Have I denied it?
2: Were you ever, or are you now, a pink?
3: I am now. I ain't got no wool on. I'm freezing.
1: Senator, before the sheep catches his death...
4: I hold in my hand a list of 26 known black sheep in this flock.
1: Let's join our voices in the Baba song.
4: But
1: From the top, boys...

Was 25, he said, I got to stop this black-white jive. Should I sing my music in a big soul band or wear fruit of the Illuminati Ku Klux Klan?

0: Yeah, those country singers didn't pull no punches even back then. It's Einiklinik Company Trainwreck on the Global Voice Radio for All with your Klein host, John Klein, starting with Roy Acuff and his Smoky Mountain Boys' Advice to Joe, 1951. Then we heard Robert Klein, spelled the same as mine, K-L-E-I-N, and Civil Defense from Dr. Demento's The Mid-70s, but originally from his A Child of the 50s, 1973. After that, Talbot Brothers of Bermuda with a bit of Caribbean sounds and Atomic Nightmare from Calypso's 1957. Continuing on, we heard another one from Stan Freeberg, because what is a American history episode of the train wreck without him? And Dawes Butler was there too. Point of Order, 1954. And of course, that was a spoof of the McCarthy hearings going on in the early 50s. And speaking of internal affairs, this really amazes me that he actually got away with doing this song. Tom Lehrer, that former math teacher, wish I had him as my math teacher. I Want to Go Back to Dixie from 1953. And then we heard the Conception Corporation, and very apropos of this era, even though it was from their album A Pause in the Disaster from 1970, Mulatto Joe. And now we're going to finish this week off with the kickoff of the space race by the Ruskies, Sister Dora Alexander and Russia Let God's Moon Alone, along with Times Done Changed, recorded as Field Recordings in New Orleans. These gospel songs were initially published as part of the Smithsonian Folkways compilation, and I don't know, they might not necessarily be funny, but they strike me funny listening to them nowadays.
1: Oh, Russia, let that moon alone. Russia, let that moon alone. Moody were you. Oh, Russia, let that moon alone. God told you, don't kill the earth. God didn't tell you to kill the moon. You better let that moon alone. Oh, Russia, let that moon alone. You can make your spot nickel and your satellite. You can't get God moon. Let God moon alone. Moon ain't worrying you. 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God told man to kill the earth. God didn't tell you to kill the moon. You better let that moon alone. Moon ain't worrying you. Oh, weak in Russia, get out on your knees and pray and let God moon alone. The moon ain't worrying you, the moon ain't worrying you. God put the moon up there, he gave you night by night. You better let God moon alone. The moon ain't worrying you, better let God moon alone. The moon ain't worrying you. Oh, Russia, get out on your knees and pray

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1: 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See you next week. Same bat time, same bat channel.
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0: Det var bara One of Us med Pandora, och jag har faktiskt en liten anekdot där när det gäller Pandora, men det tänker jag berätta efter reklamen som jag tänkte köra just nu. 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

machines! 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I can die. My Jerry Williams from Brian. Happy the Fingertip Show. 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

Hello everybody, here's Art Leiflang again with another edition of Friday on My Mind. And today we're gonna dive into the progressive rock and progressive music, whatever you like. With much German music, of course, because most progressive music comes from Germany and Holland and England. So it's a European thing, that progressive rock. And we're starting off with David Sanxius. And a track called Just As I Thought, and some more. So, well, keep your seatbelts closed, because we're gonna make a wild tour tonight. If you have requests for this show, you're always welcome. 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

David Sanchez. And again, and before that, you heard a track called Just As I Thought by David Sanchez. We got some more, The Naked Eye.

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3: Yeah, if you know something about German literature, you would immediately have recognized this track by Abacus, Abacus, Song for Brunhilde, Das Nibelungenlied. Yeah, I think most Americans don't bother about literature at all. But anyway, for those who are a bit more intelligent, this was really a great track by Abacus. And before that, David Sanxius and Run. You're listening to Friday on My Mind, and we go on with Porcupine. Yeah, Porcupine Tree. And live from Amsterdam. Here is the, I think, British band Porcupine Tree.

0: Yeah, okay. Music by Porcupine Tree from Amsterdam. You heard The Blackest Eyes and Harry Dunn. Okay, let's go on with... Oh, you hear that noise? That's a plane coming over. I guess the Russians are coming. All right, or maybe our defense. European defense nowadays. Yeah, we pay a lot of money. Now, although Trump doesn't think so. By the way, did you know that 60% of Generation Z doesn't know what 4th of July means and why it's celebrated? And did you also know that 46% of all Americans even don't know why they celebrate the 4th of July? It's a shame. Here's King Crimson, Easy Money.
1: You okay, Robert?

That was the German band Nectar, Made in Europe, and A Tap in the Middle of the Ocean. A Tap in the Ocean. Yeah, you hear the waves still. Yeah, nice. All right, here's from Finland, also Made in Europe, Nightwish.

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2: Yeah, okay, that was music by Nightwish. And Nightwish. I played Planet Hell, as that was the last Nightwish tracks. And before that, Amaranth, also by Nightwish. Right, time now for Murphy Blend and First Loss.

Yeah, from Germany came this music by Murphy Blend, and after that let me see what is the title of that one. Ton Shine. Okay, and here's a band called Pacey. Yeah, is that correct? A band called Pain. Yeah, that's the title of the band.

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3: Yeah, nice track was the last one. Unfortunately, we could not play the whole track. It was by Nick Turner. Yeah, and Silent Night, that was the title. Right, you've been listening to 2 hours of progressive music here on the Global Voice. Next week I present something else, so don't worry if you didn't like progressive music. You have another chance. There's always another chance. Next week at 20 hours UTC on Friday. I wish you all the best. Have a nice weekend. Enjoy yourself. And we meet again. Bye-bye.

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Let us ride together on orgasmic engines to the stars. Let us all ride together. Let us all drive together. Let us all take off together. Let us all fly together. Let us all get back on course together. Let's get this ship together. The balance of Spaceship Earth. Let's get back on course.

The birds, Freeman. Hey, welcome back. Liquid frequency test for the night shift. Chip here with you. Coming at you from planet Earth. Going back, yes, the birds. Here's the Bo Brummels from the Triangle album. It won't get better. Let's hope it does. Hey, y'all.

The Bo Brummels, like I said, welcome back. Liquid Frequency Test Night Shift. Yes. We got the maze for you now. This one's from the Armageddon record and Dejected Soul. Alright, man. We'll be back.

All right, the Jimi Hendrix Experience, man. All right, from Axis, his newest record, and One Rainy Wish. And we had The Maze from Armageddon's. And The Maze is the band. All right, we got Haymarket Square for you right now. It's Elevator.

Haymarket Square, here on the Liquid Frequency Test. Yes, from the record Magic Lantern. That was Elevator. All right. Well, right before the news break, we got a little Buffalo Springfield.

0: Buffalo Springfield. Yes, Mr. Soul. That's from their second one. Called Again. Yes, alright. Alright, hey, well, if you're looking for something to do tomorrow, Fillmore, Mothers of Invention, B.B. King, Booker T, and the MGs. Same thing, Winterland on Friday, and also on Friday at the Carousel, Jefferson Airplane, Grateful Dead, Fleetwood Mac. All right, news break coming right up now, right here in K-Rag. And I think we have an update on the assassination attempt from earlier today. And bad news all around. All right, we'll be right with you back in just a few moments. 10 seconds till news.
1: Robert Kennedy still is unconscious in the intensive care unit of the Good Samaritan Hospital in Los Angeles. It is 17 hours since he was shot. It is 11 hours since a team of surgeons completed the 3-hour and 40-minute operation to remove the bullet in his brain and the bone fragments it caused. The second medical bulletin was issued less than 3 hours ago. The senator at that time was described by his press secretary, Frank Mankiewicz, as being still in extremely critical condition. Mankiewicz said various tests had been performed on the senator, and they did not show any observable improvement or discernible improvement. Mankiewicz also said that a second bullet, still intact, was still lodged at the back of Senator Kennedy's neck, but that it presented no immediate danger. The bullet which entered his skull fragmented. Most was removed, but a small fragment was still in the senator's head. For a further analysis and examination of the medical situation as it pertains now on the basis of information available to us, here is ABC science editor. Hold it just a moment before we go to Jules. We understand that Frank Mankiewicz, Senator Kennedy's press secretary, who has been relaying information to the reporters outside Good Samaritan, is about to come in now. They have set up a press conference headquarters inside the hospital, and all is in readiness for Frank Mankiewicz to come out and issue what will be the third medical bulletin on the condition of Senator Kennedy, who has been, as we said, in the intensive care unit. The last bulletin, the last announcement, was made about 3 hours ago. Mankiewicz said at that time, when he was asked whether any further surgery was envisioned, that not at this time. He also said that Senator Kennedy remains unconscious. Messages of condolence have been received from world leaders and private and ordinary citizens from all over the world. Prime Minister Indira Gandhi of India, Prime Minister Wilson of Britain, Chancellor Kissinger of Germany, and many foreign ministers. Well, while we're waiting for this expected announcement at Good Samaritan Hospital in Los Angeles, well, let's go to California right now.
2: I have a very short bulletin. The team of physicians attending Senator Robert Kennedy is concerned over his continuing failure to show improvement during the post-operative period. As of 5 p.m., Senator Kennedy's condition is still described as extremely critical as to life. There will be no further regular bulletins until early tomorrow morning.
3: Thank you.
2: Thank you.
3: What about the report that he's partly paralyzed?
2: They don't
1: set
2: the court.
1: It's 8 p.m. Eastern Time, just about half an hour ago. His condition was extremely critical.

0: He must be the type of person who feels that he's the center of what's happening and that the whole world is revolving around his being. You that type? Out of sight. Try on a Paul Sargent suit and watch your perspective change. Nehru suits are what's happening at Paul Sargent. Will blow your natural mind.
1: All right, man, we're back. Here on the Liquid Frequency Test. Yeah, it doesn't sound good. What's going on today at all? All right, well, we're going to get back to the music now with some Bob Dylan from the John Wesley Harding record, his latest. And this one's called Wicked Messenger for you now on the Liquid Frequency Test. Mm-hmm.

That's right. Don't forget, Grateful Dead, Friday night at the Carousel Ballroom, along with Grateful Dead, along with Jefferson Airplane and Fleetwood Mac. That's right. Carousel Ballroom Friday night. Also, Bob Dylan in there for you. Yes, Wicked Messenger from the John Wesley Harding records. 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Here's Group Image.

Country Joe and the Fish. Yeah, from Electric Music for Mind and Body. And Superbird, yes. From A Mouth in the Clouds, we had Group Image and A Way to Love You All the Time. Here's Canned Heat.

All right, yeah, Beatles, out by request here on the Liquid Frequency Test for Tom, yes. And you can't do that. Can't eat in my crime. We're out of here, man. Here's the airplane. Track from After Bathing at Baxter's.

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1: 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Come on, you will enjoy it.

Welcome, dear and gentle listener, to another 2 hours of jazz. From my perspective, me, I'm Chrissy Cochran, and I hope you stick with me for the next 2 hours and we'll get some smooth jazz, a little more progressive into jazz, and then back to some smooth maybe for the end. We'll see how it goes. We'll start with something like this from the album Universe. This is Dexter Wansel, and a piece called Earth Matters. Certainly does.

0: archive recording, Dave Brubeck Quintet, featuring Paul Desmond on sax, of course. And the piece we heard was just Lullaby in Rhythm, live. Before that, Gil Goldstein from the album City of Dreams and Corner Sports. And we started the whole thing off with Dave Wickle and Serena Link. And then before that came Dexter Wansel. Ah, Earth Matters. Right. Up next, Hiromi Uehara from the album Move. We're going to hear Brand New Day after these.
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5: 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But don't worry, I'm sure you'll understand Wally a lot better than that guy. Ma'am, you've heard the show, what do you think?
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5: 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Ha ha ha ha ha.
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0: Whoopsie, that didn't quite come out the way I was expecting.
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What can you say after a performance like that? Hiromi Uehara from Japan. From the album Move, that was Brand New Day. Love it. Here's Jeff Lorben, Fusion. And Brand New Day. And then Live Wire.

Jeff Lorber Fusion, Live Wire. There he goes into the middle distance. And up comes Kim Waters, who says, there's a party going on. It's a party in here.

Kim Waters. Who rightly says, it's a party in here. Time for jazz. Me, Chrissy Coughlin. Hope you're enjoying the program. Up next, Cassio Piasco. And a piece called Ephemeral Pleasures. I wonder what they could be. Well, here we go.

0: that just about brings us to the end of our subject.
1: Oh, hi there, it's me again.
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1: Oi, don't knock the ads. I've learned lots of cool things from ads. Bears use an awful lot of toilet paper. There's a website for comparing the meerkats. Geckos and emus sell a lot of insurance. Cats are bad for blind footballers. And you shouldn't jump rope at Maureen's cafe.
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3: Oh yeah, you know you're in trouble. 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

0: 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Well, now there's a mess you won't get in trouble for, because it's Mike's Mess, hosted by Mike G Fridays at 2 UTC right here on the Global Voice. It's a mess of good music from a mess of different genres. The mess around.
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Started off as a group around Texas way, Funky Knuckles. Worked on a similar principle to Snarky Puppy, a commune that grew and grew. And anyway, that's from their album Delicious. Funky Knuckles and Mega Boss. Here's Israeli guitarist Gideon Hixelman and The Last Train Home.

From the album Protocol 2, multi-instrumentalist Simon Phillips and Enigma. Mr. Phillips was involved in a lot of Toto stuff in the past. Let us move on to the Eric B. Quartet, In the Shade of a Cedar Tree.

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These are Boogie Wesseltoff and Hendrik Schwarz, the guitar album duo. And I love the name of this, Leave My Head Alone, Brain.

Toby Wesseltoff and Henrik Schwarz. 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And so it goes.

And that brings us to the end of this Time for Jazz for this week. I hope you've enjoyed the programme as much as I have enjoyed bringing it to you. So, till we meet again, remember, please, kindness is a powerful force. Use it generously. But keep a whole leap for yourself, although you spread it around. I'll see you next week. Till then, bye!

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1: This case is about far more than what was done to me. It's about a coordinated, ongoing campaign to punish, silence, and intimidate anyone who dares to speak out for Palestinian liberation.
0: We'll speak to Palestinian activist Mahmoud Khalil. He's suing Trump administration officials, including Marco Rubio and Todd Blanche, pro-Israel groups Betar and Canary Mission and the Heritage Foundation, for conspiring to deny him his constitutional right to free speech by targeting him for detention and deportation. Then to the occupied West Bank, where Israeli settlers attacked a convoy of journalists, including CNN's Jeremy Diamond, on Saturday. The journalists were accompanying the father of slain Palestinian-American Saif Musalat to the site where his son was beaten to death by Israeli settlers a year ago in the family's own olive fields. We'll be joined by two of the journalists who were attacked. And finally, while the federal government's given the green light to the more than $110 billion mega merger deal between Paramount Skydance and Warner Brothers Discovery, 12 state attorneys general are suing to block the deal. We'll be joined by California Attorney General Rob Bonta.
2: 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This merger would snuff out competition, drive up prices, diminish content quality, and produce fewer movies and shows each year.
0: All that and more coming up. Welcome to Democracy Now!, democracynow.org, The War and Peace Report. I'm Amy Goodman. The Pentagon says it's carried out a fourth straight night of attacks against Iran, bombing dozens of targets near the Strait of Hormuz and along Iran's coast. In response, Iran's Islamic Revolutionary Guard Corps launched fresh drone and missile strikes targeting a U.S. military logistics hub in Kuwait, an airbase in Jordan that hosts U.S. forces, and the U.S. Navy's Fifth Fleet headquarters in Bahrain, where Iran claims to have destroyed command and control centers, communications gear, aircraft hangars, and fuel depots. Iran's military warned the Strait of Hormuz will remain closed indefinitely if the U.S. continues its attacks. Meanwhile, Iran's government says recent U.S. strikes have killed more than 30 civilians while wounded more than 260 people. On Tuesday, President Trump told Fox News he's prepared to attack Iran's civilian infrastructure next week.
3: Next week comes the power plants. Next week comes the bridges. We're going to knock out all their power plants. We're going to knock out all their bridges unless they get to the table and negotiate.
0: Meanwhile, President Trump said in a social media post, he's canceled plans to charge a 20% toll on all commercial ships passing through the Strait of Hormuz. In the same post, Trump claimed, quote, oil is flowing like never before. His comments came as the price of oil surged by nearly 10% as the U.S. reimposed its blockade of Iran's ports. On Capitol Hill, Senate Democrats blocked debate on Republicans' $1.15 trillion annual National Defense Authorization Act Tuesday. Democratic Senator Tammy Duckworth of Illinois, a member of the Armed Services Committee, said she opposed advancing the measure unless Congress agrees to her amendment prohibiting funding for the U.S.-Israeli war in Iran. This is Maryland Democratic Senator Chris Van Hollen.
4: This bill lays the groundwork for a bloated Pentagon budget that would further embolden President Trump's reckless and illegal war against Iran. It represents a huge increase in taxpayer-funded and debt-financed Pentagon spending at a time when families across the country are struggling to afford groceries, gas,

0: a spank Lebanon, destabilize the region, and help lead us into war with Iran, Congressmember Kassar wrote. In Gaza, health officials say Israeli forces killed at least 10 Palestinians Tuesday, including a child. 10-year-old Motaz Abushar was shot by Israeli gunfire in Rafah in southern Gaza. More than 1,100 Palestinians have been killed by Israeli attacks since last October's so-called ceasefire by Israel and Hamas took effect. More than 260 of the total are children. On Sunday, 9-year-old Tala Abu Matar died when Israel attacked the Al Barej refugee camp. She was among six Palestinians killed in Gaza that day. Florida state troopers report a person was struck and killed by a semi-truck Tuesday morning as he ran from federal immigration agents in the parking lot of a gas station in St. Augustine. The Department of Homeland Security reported few details, saying only that a Mexican national had died. The New York Times reports the unnamed man was 28 years old. He's at least the third person in just the last week to die during immigration enforcement operations. His death follows Monday's killing of Joan Sebastian Duran Guerrero, the 25-year-old Colombian man shot dead by ICE agents on Monday morning in Biddeford, Maine, during a traffic stop on the block where he lived. His wife was home with the couple's 3-year-old daughter and witnessed the immediate aftermath of the shooting. Duran held a valid work authorization and social security number. According to Maine officials, he was not the person the agents were looking for. In a statement, I said, quote, the vehicle attempted to flee the scene and fearing for public safety, an officer discharged his weapon, unquote. The FBI and state authorities say they're investigating. In the wake of his killing, ICE ordered its agents to halt most traffic stops. In response, President Trump wrote on social media, quote, we cannot give up one of ICE's most important and effective crime fighting tools, the traffic stop. Trump added, it won't happen on my watch, the president said. Meanwhile, protests continue across Maine. On Tuesday, hundreds of people rallied outside an ICE facility in Scarborough. This is Democratic Maine State Representative Sophie Warren.
1: It's an organization that is absolutely out of control. They just yesterday, of course, they killed one of our neighbors here in our state. And that's completely inconsistent with our values. We want ICE out of our state. We want them defunded at the national level. And we want safety and peace for our communities and for fathers to know that they can be driving with their beloved wife and little baby daughter and know that they're safe on our streets. And ICE is making that impossible.
0: In Minnesota, state prosecutors say the Trump administration's turned over evidence related to the fatal shootings of Renee Good and Alex Preti. The evidence includes police body camera video, witness statements and physical evidence, including the badly damaged SUV Renee Good was driving when ICE agent Jonathan Ross shot her in the head, forearm and chest. Prosecutors have been requesting the evidence since January. This is Hennepin County Attorney Mary Moriarty.
2: I have been consistent that we have not prejudged any of these instances. And also that we need transparency. We need cooperation. Our community needs it. Alex Preti and Renee Good's families deserve it. Julio Sosa Solis deserves it. Our democracy requires it.
0: In Houston, Texas, the Harris County District Attorney says he may ask a court to order the Department of Homeland Security to release evidence regarding the killing of the 52-year-old Mexican immigrant Lorenzo Salgado Araujo by ICE agents last week. So far, the Trump administration's refused to cooperate with local investigators. The DA is also seeking to secure visas for witnesses to the fatal shooting to prevent ICE from deporting them during the probe. Lorenzo was driving with three other men in the car. One of them was his younger brother. In more immigration news, The Guardian reports at least 12 people detained at a federal immigration jail in Colorado have contracted to

0: tuberculosis. Dozens of prisoners have been quarantined without air conditioning, despite a heat advisory with outside air temperatures approaching 100 degrees Fahrenheit. The Aurora Ice Processing Center is run by the GEO Group, a for-profit private prison company based in Florida. A new report by Physicians for Human Rights warns law enforcement agencies have used excessive force and wielded crowd control weapons in dangerous ways against people protesting the Trump administration's mass deportation policies. The report documented over 400 misuse of force cases against protesters, journalists, and bystanders, finding victims suffered blindings, traumatic brain injuries, and permanent disabilities. Palestinian activist Mahmoud Khalil filed a lawsuit Tuesday against senior Trump administration officials and three anti-Palestinian organizations for conspiring to deprive him of his constitutional rights. Khalil was a graduate student at Columbia University when he was arrested last year and detained for months. He missed the birth of his son, Dean, while in detention in Louisiana. Mahmoud Khalil spoke Tuesday outside the federal courthouse in Manhattan.
1: We watched a broken immigration system weaponized against political speech. We watched free expression and academic freedom treated as obstacles rather than principles worth defending. And their message was unmistakable. If your speech challenges those in power or exposes uncomfortable truth about Palestine, you can be singled out, punished, and made an example and made into a warning for everyone else.
0: We'll speak with Mahmoud Khalil after headlines. New York has become the first state in the country to halt the construction of large new data centers, imposing a one-year moratorium. Governor Kathy Hochul announced the suspension on Tuesday.
2: This pause will remain in place for up to 1 year while New York establishes the strongest possible framework to protect our communities, guardrails to reduce the risk to our energy grid, minimize land disruption, noise pollution, and protect our natural resources, especially our water supply.
0: New York currently has 130 data centers, compared with more than 600 in Virginia, about 500 in Texas. Meanwhile, a Reuters analysis finds trillionaire Elon Musk's company, XAI, has installed far more gas turbines without federal permits at its data center project in Tennessee than publicly acknowledged. And the pollution is mostly impacting black neighborhoods. Patrick Anderson, an attorney with the Southern Environmental Law Center, said, quote, "The scale of it is astonishing. This is an absolutely huge Clean Air Act violation that threatens public health," unquote. On Capitol Hill, the sister of the late Republican Senator Lindsey Graham was sworn in to fill his Senate seat Tuesday. Darlene Graham Nordone has never held public office. She was selected by South Carolina Governor Henry McMaster to complete her brother's term, which expires in January. Lindsey Graham died Saturday night at the age of 71 due to a reported aortic tear after returning from a trip to Ukraine where he met with President Zelensky. On Tuesday, Darlene Graham cast her first vote as a U.S. senator to advance the $1.15 trillion annual defense authorization bill, which ultimately failed in a 50-46 vote. And Cuba's national electric grid has collapsed for the third time this month. The island's latest blackout came as the U.S. continues to impose the oil blockade it's maintained since January, soon after U.S. forces abducted former Venezuelan President Nicolas Maduro and his wife. Cuba had depended on Venezuela for fuel imports. The U.S. also pressured Mexico to halt oil shipments to the island. This is Julia Valdez, a resident of Havana.
3: I feel terrible. It's awful news. Just imagine, without electricity, the food spoils. My mother is bedridden with senile dementia. And because of these blackouts, I've had to throw out meat and fish. I've had to throw it all away because it had rotted. It is unfair that we are going through this situation.
0: And those are some of the headlines. This is Democracy Now!, democracynow.org, The War and Peace Report. I'm Amy Goodman. We begin today's show with a new federal lawsuit filed by Palestinian activist Mahmoud Khalil against several top administration officials, two pro-Israel groups and a conservative think tank accused of conspiring to suppress Khalil's criticism of Israel and his constitutional rights to free speech. The lawsuit says the Heritage Foundation created Project Esther, which became a blueprint for a public-private partnership to weaken the growing pro-Palestine movement by targeting prominent non-citizen activists and smearing them as anti-Semites. It says the Heritage Foundation turned to groups like Batar, a far-right pro-Israeli group, and Canary Mission, which has long surveilled pro-Palestine advocates to identify their targets. The case was also filed against White House advisor Stephen Miller, Secretary of State Marco Rubio, Secretary of Homeland Security Mark Wayne Mullen, Acting Attorney General Todd Blanche, former Secretary of Homeland Security Kristi Noem, and John Armstrong, a State Department official. The suit was announced by the Center for Constitutional Rights at a news conference here in New York Tuesday, where Mahmoud Khalil addressed supporters.
1: I will not stop fighting until everyone who willingly contributed to my missing the birth of my son and to taking 104 days of my life from me answers for what they've done. But this case is about far more than what was done to me. It's about a coordinated, ongoing campaign to punish, silence, and intimidate anyone who dares to speak out for Palestinian liberation.
0: The lawsuit was brought under the Ku Klux Klan Act of 1871, which is a Reconstruction-era law to restrict government coordination with vigilante groups like the Klan. Democracy Now!'s Mariana Terraceno was at Tuesday's press conference and spoke to Bahar Azmi, legal director of the Center for Constitutional Rights, a member of Mahmoud Khalil's legal team.
4: The entire United States government has been persecuting Mahmoud through the immigration courts in a race to deport him for no reason other than his constitutionally protected speech. What Mahmoud is doing now is fighting back and filing an action against his persecutors, which are a set of private hate groups, Heritage Foundation, Beitar, and Canary Mission, who developed this elaborate plan along with federal officials Miller, Rubio, and Noem to target non-citizen students for their protest of Palestine. So they had not the courage or the capacity to debate the question about their support for the Israeli genocide. So what they chose to do is identify perceived leaders of the Palestine movement and use the maximal terrorizing power of the state to send a chilling message everywhere. If you disagree with the United States government, if you support Palestine, we will throw you in an immigration detention 1,000 miles from home and work tirelessly to deport you. Mahmoud won't stand for it, so he's sticking up for himself and everyone else who would be subject to the state power. That's not just limited to him. This is a lawsuit against the private entities and the federal government because they work together in a conspiracy. There's also litigation attacking the federal government's attempt to punish him through habeas corpus proceedings for his speech. But this is the first demand for accountability via damages and a court ruling that this conspiracy is unconstitutional, and any attempt to remove him on that basis is illegal.
5: What kind of evidence has there been found to show this coordinated targeting between the federal government and these private entities against Mahmoud Khalil?
4: What's remarkable here, and as we set out in 130 pages of connect-the-dot detail, is how open and notorious this plan is, how arrogant it was. Heritage announced a blueprint, what they called it, for this conspiracy. They asked for a public-private partnership, and then they recruited these anti-Palestinian hate groups to identify students. They wanted to attack non-citizen students and do more than dox and surveil. Project Esther realized they had a friendly, willing administration coming into power so they could use the power of the state. Now, all of them announced or predicted that Mahmoud would be arrested, and all of them boasted after the fact about their role in working with Secretary Rubio to denominate them as enemies of the state and DHS to arrest them. And a federal court had a trial in Massachusetts, the AUP trial, where so much testimony came out, basically a one-to-one relationship between who Beitar and Canary selected for the Rubio determination, and then a day later denominating them enemies of the state and effectuating the arrest. Because this happened to Mahmoud, and in the same pattern, it happened to eight other students.
5: What is the status of Mahmoud's deportation case and immigration case?
4: In his deportation case, the United States government is taking really unprecedented and irregular actions. You know, they are in control of the immigration courts. They're not independent. They are racing at basically unprecedented speed to hurry up and effectuate what's called a final order of removal. We still have an appeal to a federal appellate court from that sham-like decision, and he'll continue to fight on all fronts.
0: For more on this story, we go to Mahmoud Khalil himself, a Columbia University graduate, green card holder, who became the first pro-Palestine college campus protester to be jailed by the Trump administration over his participation in Colombia's Gaza Solidarity actions in 2024. Arrested in March of 2025, he spent over 104 days in ICE detention in Louisiana, missing the birth of his son, Dean. He was released last June, but the Trump administration still trying to deport him. Mahmoud Khalil, welcome back to Democracy Now! If you can go back to March 8th, 2025, to the place where you were living, the apartment building, and remind our viewers and listeners what happened.
6: Good morning, Amy. Thank you for having me. On that day, to be honest, we were all surprised by the rogueness of the Trump administration, of plainclothes ICE agents coming to my apartment building, stopping me in the lobby of my apartment and telling me that my visa was terminated and I am under arrest without actually showing me any warrants, without telling me who they are. And everyone was then surprised, like how this could happen. For a few days, no one knew what happened. And what we thought was sort of like a rogue implementation of law turned out to be a conspiracy. And that's what we are now basically alleging in court, that this was not just an officer deciding to implement the law. It was more of a conspiracy between different actors. And as a judge, a Reagan appointee, said in Massachusetts, that he was surprised that such officials would conspire with themselves to deprive someone of their freedom of speech just for the purpose of chilling speech across the country, because they don't want anyone to speak for Palestine. Mm.
0: And why are you doing it now?
6: So we've been working on this case, to be honest, since I was in detention, just looking into connecting the dots. And I'm doing it as a way to get accountability for what was done to me, what was done to this movement. Because for decades, these groups grew too comfortable in targeting Palestinians and harassing Palestinians and blacklisting Palestinians and their supporters. Because when they cannot win on the the argument. They would rather silencing us. And this is my message to them, that we will never be silenced until Palestine is liberated. This is when we will shift our focus to building Palestine. But no matter or no amount of oppression, of silencing, of intimidation, will succeed in really silencing us.
0: You still have your green card, or did they take it from you?
6: So they've been attempting at taking the green card from me for the past year since I got out, and we're still fighting that in court. Of course, there's a final order of removal against me that was issued by a Trump administration immigration court, fully controlled by the administration, and now we're fighting that in federal court. And the good news now, this case, whether I'm here, whether I'm not here, I can still fight it in court. A judge can still order my return to the country. So this is also another fight into that. And just let's be clear now, over 1 year after my detention, about 15, 16 months after my detention, the Trump administration has not brought any shred of evidence that I did anything illegal, that I did anything unlawful. And that's what we're trying to convince the court, that this is literally just like arbitrary detention, that they want to make an example out of me so others would stop talking.
0: Mm. Mahmoud, you experienced your son Dean's birth in jail, in the prison in Louisiana. You experienced his birth. You experienced his birth in jail by listening on the telephone.
6: Yeah, I did, and that's another thing why I'm doing this, because I would never forgive the actors that contributed to my missing at the birth of my son, of Dean, because this shouldn't happen. This shouldn't happen to anyone, because I could have been next to my wife Noor when she was giving birth, yet because of their arrogance, because of their cruelty, they chose not to let me next to my be next to my family. So I'm really doing this lawsuit also as a form of accountability for that, to get justice. I don't want everything that happened to me to go in vain. And I'm really, you know, grateful for the organizations that helped me bring this legal actions against the government and these private actors.
0: I want to go to some of the people who stood with you outside in Foley Square supporting you, like Beth Miller, political director of Jewish Voice for Peace Action, also at the news conference.
7: These groups and the Trump administration thought that if they would start by attacking people that they thought were the most politically vulnerable, like student organizers, like Palestinians, like those who support Palestinian freedom, that everyone else would just stand back, that everyone else would be too afraid to fight back for their rights and for the rights of all of us. But today, by filing this case, Mahmoud Khalil is showing just how wrong they were. Mahmoud is fighting back, and we are all fighting back alongside him, and we will continue to organize to support him and to support the broader Palestinian freedom movement to end this genocide.
0: This is actor, producer, and director Cynthia Nixon at the news conference in support of Mahmoud Khalil Tuesday.
8: For nearly 3 years, millions of people across the United States and across the world have raised their voices for Palestinian lives, for families living through unimaginable loss, for children who are just like all of our children and who deserve safety, dignity, and a future, for the basic belief that every single human life should be valued. Whatever our politics, this should never be a controversial idea. Mahmoud has been one of those voices. And today, his legal team is asking the courts to review how and why he was targeted. We know it's not because he did anything wrong. It's because he is a Palestinian, standing up for Palestinian rights.
0: And this is another actor from the Gilded Age, producer Morgan Spector, speaking at the news conference.
9: Advocating for Palestinian rights isn't an act of anything but humanity. It's an expression of conscience, of the moral conviction that Palestinians deserve the same rights, dignity, and freedom that we would want for anyone, anywhere in the world. Mahmoud has unstintingly embodied that moral conviction. But his courage has made him, and far too many others, a target. Targeted by the government, and targeted by extreme anti-Palestinian groups. Today, we're fighting back, together. The rights Mahmoud is fighting for belong to all of us. If they can put Mahmoud in prison for exercising those rights, then those rights become a privilege conferred by the state on those who accept the division between lives that count and lives that don't. That's why I'm standing with Mahmoud today, and why it's so important that he wins.
0: That's Morgan Spector, Cynthia Nixon, Beth Miller of Jewish Voice for Peace Action. What does this kind of support mean to you, Mahmoud?
6: That means that we're building a wide movement, a diverse movement, to go, you know, to fight back against all these forces that are trying to deprive us from our basic rights. It means that what happens to me could happen to anyone, and that's what another thing about the case. It's not about me as a person, as Mahmoud, because these same groups are working to deprive everyone of their rights, your rights, my rights, anyone in this country, if we don't agree with them. And that's why it's important for these groups and individuals to be in solidarity with each other, to face these forces together. So I absolutely appreciate their support. I'm grateful for their voices, for lending their voices to me in order to just shed light on these atrocities that are being committed by this government and these Zionist hate groups in this country.
0: And finally, do you face a final deportation order now?
6: I do, yeah, but we're fighting that in court. It's not. I would say in effect, there are protections from the federal court that prevents the government from doing from coming and deport me or arrest me. As we are now seeking Supreme Court review to the case, as we're also going through different courts in the country. It's just like very, I would say, disheartening. It's just like a lot of people in this country, a lot of immigrants, they don't have the number of lawyers I do. It's crazy that it's taking more than 20 lawyers to free a person from unjust detention, while there are now tens of thousands of immigrants without any legal representation. So I'm absolutely grateful and consider that a privilege that I'm able to fight this fight for over a year after my release.
0: I know I said final question, but as you said that about the immigrants who face what you're facing without that kind of legal representation, I was wondering your final thoughts on the ICE killing of Lorenzo Salgado Araujo in Houston just in the past week, of the 26-year-old Colombian man with work authorization, Joan Sebastian Duran Guerrero in Biddeford, Maine. And of course, before that, Alex Preti and Renee Good. Your final thoughts.
6: I mean, it's absolutely heartbreaking that ICE is killing people, but unfortunately, I wouldn't say I'm surprised, and that's why I'm fighting, because I could be I could have been one of these individuals who were killed by ICE, by the rogueness of this agency, because this agency is acting extrajudicially. They want to instill fear and terror into the population, and it's not surprising that unfortunately there are so many victims. But again, like, that's why I am fighting this because by pure luck, I could have been one of these people when ICE agents showed up at my lobby. If for some reason they decided to kill me, they could have. And they lied when they came. They said that I tried to flee the scene until we confront them with the camera footage, that I was actually very calm and very, very cooperating. It's just like upon this Congress that allowed this to happen, that funded ICE with over $70 billion that could have gone towards our communities, towards lowering the cost of living, towards like just supporting human rights. It's just you know, like always, that's what motivates me to go on and on, because we need an end to this bloodshed. We need an end to this degrading of humanity. I don't want us to be looking in 20 years at these years and these days and regret not doing something. I'm doing my part to stop that, and I ask everyone to do their part to stop this.
0: Mahmoud Khalil, I want to thank you for being with us. Palestinian activist jailed by the Trump administration.
6: Thank you, Amy.
0: Now suing Trump administration officials and anti-Palestine groups for conspiring to deprive him of his constitutional rights. He got his Columbia diploma while he was in jail and also experienced the birth of his son on the phone while he was in detention. Coming up, two journalists who are part of a convoy attacked by Israeli settlers on the West Bank on Saturday. Accompanying the father of slain Palestinian-American Saif Musalat to the site where his son was beaten to death by Israeli settlers 1 year ago. Among them was CNN reporter Jeremy Diamond. Stay with us.

0: Freedom is Free by Chicano Batman in our Democracy Now! Studio. This is Democracy Now!, democracynow.org. I'm Amy Goodman as we turn to the occupied West Bank, where Israeli settlers armed with clubs, rocks and a knife on Saturday attacked a group of journalists, including CNN's Jeremy Diamond. Four settlers have been reportedly detained for their alleged involvement in the attack. It happened exactly a year after the murder of 20-year-old Palestinian-American Saif Mousalet, who was beaten to death by Israeli settlers. To date, no one's been arrested for his killing. He was born in Florida, worked at his family's ice cream shop there. The journalists were accompanying his dad back to the site of his son's death. As they left, their cars were attacked by the settlers, chased out of town. In a minute, we'll be joined by two of the journalists. But first, this is a video footage of the attack shared with Democracy Now! The voices you hear are our next guests, Adele Shoko and Jasper Nathaniel. In the video, you see the settlers attempting to slash the tires of the armored CNN vehicle and then breaking the windshield of the separate car carrying the other journalists. The video is courtesy of independent journalist Andre X, who was sitting in the back.
1: These things don't know.
2: Wow, he's ready to throw a rock. Look. He's threatening with the rock.
3: They are not letting us pass. The guy is standing in front of the car in front of us, the CNN car. Not letting him pass, and they're holding up rocks. Yeah, we need to fly behind them. Oh, he's got a knife. He's going for the pile.
2: Oh, my God!
1: Go, go, go, go.
2: No, no, no, no, no, no, he's going to go, car.
3: Go, drive.
2: No, no.
3: Drive, drive. 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
2: no.
3: Move.
2: No.
3: Get the away. Move, move.
1: Drive, drive, drive.
3: Move. Go, go. Watch out, watch out.
0: This attack happened just days after armed Israeli settlers carrying U.S.-made M4 rifles surrounded a van carrying Democratic Congressmember Rouhana, who was visiting a Palestinian village that had been destroyed by settlers. Congressmember Khanna said his delegation was detained for about 90 minutes. For more, we're joined by Jasper Nathaniel, New York-based writer and reporter who covers Israel's occupation of the West Bank on his Substack, Infinite Jazz. He's just returned from the West Bank last night after a month there. So describe what exactly took place on Saturday.
4: The context is really important because the town where this happened, it's called El Mezra al-Sharqiya. It's a village east of Ramallah. And this is a village that is made up of largely American citizens, actually, Palestinian Americans. And if you might remember, Amy, last year when we spoke about Mohammed Ibrahim, who was abducted, a kid who was abducted by Israeli soldiers, he was an American from this same town. Saifullah was his first cousin. 1 year ago, Saturday, Saifullah was beaten to death by settlers on his own private land. And so the land that we were trying to reach is largely owned by American citizens, actually, Palestinian Americans. Settlers have been occupying it since last April. And basically, anybody who tries to get to their own land is attacked. I tried to get there a year ago in October and was immediately attacked. And so this year on Saturday, his father, Kamel, wanted to get there both because he wanted to go to the spot where his son took his last breaths, but also because it's his land. And he wants to show the settlers who are living on his land, who are living in the farmhouses that the Palestinians there have built on their land, he wanted to show them, this is our land and we will come reach it when we want to. On the way in, we talked to the mayor of Sinjil, who Sinjil is the town that borders these olive fields. And what he told us was, we know that there is a settler on this land who has an M16 and he shoots from afar. He will just see a car coming and he'll shoot at it. And so, you know, we understood that this was a pretty dangerous gambit right away. And it should be emphasized that the U.S. Embassy, Ambassador Mike Huckabee, I know for a fact that he is aware that settlers are occupying this land that belongs to American citizens. He, of course, is aware that an American 20-year-old was beaten to death on this land. I know this because he spoke to Camel, the father, about it. He has still just allowed the settlers to stay there and attack anybody who comes near. So on Saturday, we went with Camel to try to reach that spot. There were two cars. There was a CNN SUV, which is bulletproof and armored and had slash-proof tires. Camel was in that car with Jeremy Diamond and, the camera person, a driver, and the producer. They all had bulletproof vests. The independent journalists behind them, we were in a rented Kia, and we didn't have any of that protection. We were part of the same convoy, though, just our two cars. So we reached the spot where Saif was killed. We get out of the car. Camel has a sort of private moment. He would later say that it was actually, he thought maybe it would be peaceful, but it actually was very distressing because he was just imagining what happened to his son there. But that feeling didn't last because within a couple of minutes, we saw a car full of settlers racing towards us. And so we got back in our cars. We tried to drive out. The settlers blocked the road. And then what you saw in that video is that the settlers first attacked the CNN car, but they couldn't do any damage to it because it's armored. He tries to slash the tires, one of the settlers, and then the CNN car speeds away and they turn to us. And so that's when you see a settler, jump on the hood of our car, smash our windshield. They're throwing rocks at it. And we had to basically escape in, what was a high speed chase, basically.
0: We hear the screams of another journalist, Adele Shoko, who's joining us now from Ramallah, a Jewish Russian independent journalist based in the West Bank. If you can describe your experience as well and why you were there. Following Saif's dad that day, Adele.
5: Hi, thank you for having me. For me, it's important to join Palestinians to help them to get to their land because we understand that this privilege of us having the citizenship or privilege of the CNN crew who have an armored vehicle or bulletproof vests, and because of the mainstream media, it allows them to actually, it's the only way for them to get to the land that was occupied. And it's very important to mention that this land is in Area A, which is unprecedented, because in the West Bank, which is divided into Area A, B, and C, the Area C is almost entirely ethnically cleansed by the settlers backed by the Israeli state. And they moved to Area B, attacking big villages, but Area A is another level, and we have to point it out.
0: Now, this happened at the same time, a few days after, California Congress member Ro Khanna, and I want to go to a clip of Ro Khanna now, was also detained by Israeli settlers, armed settlers and Israeli soldiers during his visit to the occupied West Bank. On Wednesday, over the weekend, he posted video evidence on social media of Israeli settlers carrying U.S.-made M4 assault rifles surrounding his van in the South Hebron Hills and blocking him from visiting a Palestinian village destroyed by Israeli settlers. He said his delegation was blocked for about an hour and a half.
6: I'm certainly probably the first American politician who's been detained by the IDF and Israeli settlers. I mean, we were at a village that Israeli settlers had destroyed. They had destroyed the school. They had destroyed that village, and we were just looking at it. And these hoodlums come in with machine guns, an M4, an American-made machine gun, and they detain us. They block off the road. And then they call the IDF, and the IDF is on their side, not on the side of the Americans.
0: So that was Congressmember Ro Khanna. As we begin to wrap up, Jasper Nathaniel, if you can talk about these two attacks.
4: Yeah, I mean, the response to the Ro Khanna incident, I've found sort of grimly amusing, because the critics are saying this was a publicity stunt. This was set up. This was rigged. They went somewhere that they weren't supposed to go. They didn't work with the Israeli embassy. The reality is, if you spend enough time in the West Bank, and by enough time, I mean a couple days, something like that is going to happen to you. It's an inevitability. And, you know, just to put a fine point on that, I was actually in the village of Umm El Khair in Masafriyata right before that incident happened. Ro Khanna and his delegation visited then. I saw him there. And the people there explained what's happening to them, which is basically their land is being stolen in real time. About an hour after Ro Khanna's team left, we were attacked in that village. So very violently by a group of settlers who live in an outpost right next door. So the irony is that had Ro Khanna not gotten back on that bus and, you know, gotten hijacked, he would have actually been present during an attack, an actual violent attack. And then, you know, like you said, you know, this happens. The Palestinians there are violently attacked. Ro Khanna's bus is held up by settlers. 2 days later, again, there's this other brutal attack. And I think it's important to just, you know, reiterate what Adele said, which is that, you know, as journalists, especially as Westerners, like, we have a privilege of knowing that, frankly, the stakes of killing one of us are much higher than of killing a Palestinian. You know, that's why we go into these places to basically show the brutality and the violence of settlers. Like, if this is what they'll do to me, and this is what they'll do to a congressman, just imagine what they do to the Palestinians. In Umm El Khair, after I left, the attacks have just continued daily. Yesterday, they came in, the Israeli military came in and demolished a family home just because. And so, you know, the pervasiveness of the cruelty in the West Bank, in the occupied West Bank, by the state of Israel and by the settlers, which are backed by the state, is just so pervasive that I would frankly challenge anybody to go into the West Bank, go into places like Masafriyata or even, you know, Sinjil or these villages outside Ramallah and not face something like that. I mean, it's just impossible.
0: Jasper Nathaniel, I want to thank you for being with us. New York-based journalist covering Israel's occupation of the West Bank is Substack Infinite Jazz. And Jewish-Russian independent journalist Adele Shoko joining us from Ramallah, from the occupied West Bank. Coming up, the federal government's given the green light to a $111 billion mega-merger deal between Paramount Skydance and Warner Brothers Discovery. 12 state attorneys general, led by California, are suing to block the merger. We'll speak with California's Attorney General Rob Bonta back in 20 seconds.

0: Edsel Tai by the New York City Palestinian Youth Choir. This is Democracy Now! I'm Amy Goodman. 12 Democratic-led states have sued to block Paramount Skydance's $111 billion acquisition of Warner Brothers Discovery. Paramount Skydance is run by David Ellison, whose father, Larry Ellison, is the billionaire founder of Oracle, a prominent ally and financial backer of President Trump. Under the proposed deal, CNN and CBS News, streaming services, HBO Max and Paramount, as well as film and television studios, would all be combined under a single entity controlled by the Ellisons. Meanwhile, the UK is weighing whether to take on the proposed merger between Paramount Skydance and Warner Brothers Discovery. Last month, the Justice Department's antitrust division said it saw no evidence that the media mega merger would harm consumers, writing instead the deal would, quote, increase competition across the media and entertainment ecosystem, unquote. Well, we're joined now by California's Attorney General Rob Bonta, a lead plaintiff in the lawsuit brought by the 12 attorneys general. Attorney General Bonta, thanks for joining us. Explain why you have sued.
1: Well, in short, we sued because this proposed merger breaks the law. It breaks century-old antitrust law. It's anti-competitive. It will raise prices. It will lower quality. It will lessen content. This is a proposed merger of two entertainment titans who have been competitors for years, and it will extinguish the competition between them when they merge and will have massive anti-competitive effects in a number of different markets. And so this is about affordability for everyday Americans who are already struggling to afford their lives, whether it be groceries or gas or healthcare or housing. And now their cable bills will go up and their satellite bills will go up, and it will be more expensive to experience a joy of life to go see a movie at the movie theater for a special occasion. So this is also going to lead to job loss and lower wages. So from job loss and lower wages to lower quality, choice, competition, higher prices, this is a bad deal for California and for Americans.
0: So explain the significance of what this means, and also possibly the UK suing to prevent this merger. What it means to have CBS owned by Paramount and CNN and HBO all put together. President Trump has repeatedly attacked, to say the least, CNN. CBS's 60 Minutes is now being gutted with what the most recent fire, Scott Pelley.
1: Well, this is going to be a entertainment behemoth that will have under one roof multiple news channels, multiple streaming sources, channels, multiple the basic cable channels, multiple studios, film distributors, all with under one roof. And we've seen, sorry for the pun, we've seen this movie before when massive studios merge like Fox and Disney. It leads to lower quality, less output, less viewpoints. So let me talk about that for a second. You're going to have less viewpoints, less stories being told, fewer perspectives, less journalists, truth telling and truth seeking and informing the American public about their world and their country, less reporters holding the powerful accountable and holding their feet to the fire and doing investigative journalism that reveals truth and tells the world what's going on. You'll have a smaller diversity of stories being told. A smaller, more narrow type of content will be greenlit, and stories that need to be told that we don't know need to be told, things that we need to hear about that we don't yet know we need to hear about that can inspire and inform and broaden our perspective about the world won't be told anymore. So from art to news, there will be less content and less diversity of perspectives. Mm.
0: And so what exactly would be accomplished by your lawsuit?
1: Well, our lawsuit seeks to block the merger, pure and simple. We have a clean and clear and straightforward complaint that we filed in federal court that sets forth monopolistic outcome of this proposed merger, the anti-competitive impacts of this merger, and it asks for one remedy: block the merger, keep Paramount and Warner Brothers as separate companies.
0: And if you can talk about the open letter that was signed by hundreds, if not thousands, of producers, directors, actors, of course, they also were calling on you, the attorney generals of New York and California and others, to take this on. I wanted, though, to talk to end with the Federal Communications Commission chair, Brendan Carr, speaking in March at the Conservative Political Action Conference, or CPAC. In this clip, he boasts about Trump successfully defunding PBS, NPR, and the end of Stephen Colbert's late night show.
2: President Trump took on the fake news media, and President Trump is winning. Look at the results so far. PBS defunded, NPR defunded, Joy Reid gone from MSNBC, Sleepy Eyes Chuck Todd gone, Jim Acosta gone, John Dickerson gone, Colbert is leaving, CBS is under new ownership, and soon enough CNN is going to have new ownership as well. So we're not...
0: That's FCC Chair Brendan Carr. If you can end by talking about what's happening to the media in this country and the control by the Trump administration.
1: I mean, those comments are so outrageous. They speak for themselves. This idea that the federal government, our government, the people's government, is working overtime and bragging about it to shut down the free independent press, to silence journalists from doing their job, telling the news and doing investigative journalism and holding the powerful accountable, is completely outrageous, antithetical to our democracy, anti-democratic and un-American. It is wrong in every way I can say it. And the fact that he's bragging about it, he's getting cheers, is dangerous and problematic. You know, the federal government has completely retreated and abdicated from its role to enforce antitrust law, to prevent mergers.
0: We're going to have to leave it there.
1: The economy and hurt everyday people. And that's why we're stepping in.
0: I have to leave it there, but I want to thank you for being with us, California Attorney General Rob Bonta. We'll link to your recent piece for Variety titled "Why I'm Suing to Block the Paramount Warner Brothers Merger." I'll be in Kansas City this weekend.

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1: A whole cage with 2 meatballs of gold chop. 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
0: Gibberish.
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10: Well, hi and welcome everybody to Same Time, Same Station. Your hosts, Larry and John Gassman, are here once again. And it's Paul Whiteman, Part 3. So it's all music this time around, and we're going to be hearing in a little bit Paul Whiteman with Perry Huntoon over the next hour, in our second hour. He'll be playing some program record recordings from Paul Whiteman's career. Before that, Paul Whiteman's orchestra from December 8, 1941. Quality is pretty good. It's a dictaphone sound because that's how they were recorded, off of a dictaphone. But that's the only copy we have thus far, although they're working on making better copies. But that's where we are so far, so you'll hear that in about a half hour. Before that, the first program of the Burns and Allen Show, which featured Paul Whiteman as the orchestra leader, many orchestra leaders prior to him, but this one is from October 7, 1941. They're looking for a singer who ultimately became Jimmy Cash. So we go back to Burns and Allen and Paul Whiteman from October 7, 1941.
11: Hello. Are you there? Well, we're here.
12: 1, 2, 3, 4, 5, 6, 7, 8, 8 ways better, Swan soap.
13: Yes, sir, Swan, the new white floating soap, 8 ways better than old style floating soaps, presents Paul Whiteman. Your Swanee announcer, Bill Goodwin. A singer, if we can find one. And well, I swan, here are the stars of our show, George Burns and Gracie Alice.
14: Hello, George Burns speaking.
15: What?
14: Yes, Mrs. Burns is home. Gracie, it's for you.
11: Oh, thanks. Hello. Who? Oh, hello. Oh, I've got some wonderful news for you. George and I are going to work on our new radio program today. What? Oh, thanks. Well, we've been just as worried about it as you have. Well, it's been awfully nice of you to call us every day. Goodbye.
14: Who's that?
11: The telephone company.
14: What are they worried about? They'll get paid. Well, Gracie, we've got to get to the studio. Where's my shirt?
11: George, don't walk in front of that window in your underwear. You know how snoopy those people are who live next door.
14: Oh, the last holdover.
11: Yes, they're always sneaking around and peeking in our windows.
14: Oh, I think that's awful.
11: Well, it certainly is. And to tell you the truth, you don't look as nice in your underwear as Mr. Lastfogle.
14: Gracie, please, I've got to find my shirt. Where's that maid? Hilda! Hilda!
16: Yeah, I'm Missy Ortsburn.
14: Where's my shirt? Hilda, where's my shirt? Gracie, why doesn't she answer me?
11: It's her day off.
14: If it's her day off, what is she doing here?
11: She lives here.
14: And she gets paid here, too, a fine maid. When you want her, it's her day off.
11: Oh, now, I think you're very mean to stand here and say things like that behind Hilda's back.
14: Behind her back?
11: Yeah, she's looking out of the window.
14: Oh. Hilda. Hilda, what are you laughing at?
16: Doesn't Mr. Lastfogle look funny in his underwear?
11: I'll bet it's the one with the green stripes.
14: Well, get away from there, Hilda, and get out.
17: He does look funny at that.
14: What is that?
11: That's Mr. Lastfogle laughing at you.
14: Well, pull down that shade. We'll never get to the studio. Gracie, throw me my shoes.
11: Here they are.
14: Oh, well, I hope our show gets over. It'll be the first time we ever did a show without a singer.
11: Oh, you're just saying that because you don't know Jimmy.
14: Jimmy?
11: Yeah.
14: Who's Jimmy?
11: The singer I signed.
14: You signed the singer?
11: Why not? He knows how to write.
14: Gracie, since when have you become a talent scout?
2: Well, I used to be a Girl Scout, and I figured if a girl could be a Girl Scout, a talent can be a talent scout.
14: You figured that out yourself?
2: Sure.
14: Well, there's quite a difference. Talent scout looks for talent, and a Girl Scout...
2: looks for girls.
14: Yeah, looks for girls, yes.
2: Hey. Imagine that, John Barrymore, Girl Scout.
14: Gracie, I don't want to get excited, but who is the singer?
2: Well, his name is Jimmy Cash. I met him in a grocery store.
14: You mean he was buying groceries?
2: No, he was selling them.
14: You signed a grocery clerk?
2: Uh-huh.
14: What kind of a voice has he got? Is he a baritone? Is he a tenor?
2: Well, I don't know. I didn't hear him sing.
14: You didn't hear him sing?
2: Uh-huh.
14: Well, then how do you know he had a good voice?
2: Well, I knew it the minute I heard him. He said, a pound of cheese for Mrs. Breeze.
14: A pound of cheese for Mrs. Breeze? What did he do for an encore?
2: He sold some fish to Mrs. Gish.
14: Well, of all the imbecilic things to do, going into a grocery store and... well, there's the doorbell. I wonder who that can be.
2: Well, maybe it's Hilda's boyfriend, Olaf Sten. She's got a date with him.
14: Why doesn't she answer the door?
2: It's her day off.
14: I suppose I'll have to answer it. Just a minute. I'm putting on my robe.
3: Good evening, Mr. Burns. I am Olaf.
14: I know. Come right in. So you're Hilda's boyfriend?
3: Hush.

0: All right.
1: Number, please.
0: Operator, will you get me Paul White, Mr. Hollywood Plaza Hotel, and Bill Goodwin at our radio studio at the same time? Well, I want to tell them the same thing, and it's silly to make two calls. Don't you think so?
1: I have both your parties. Go ahead, Miss Allen.
0: Hello?
2: Hello, this is Bill Goodwin. Who's this?
0: You just told me it's Bill Goodwin. Now, guess who this is?
2: Hello, this is Paul White. Why did you call me, Gracie?
0: I didn't call you Gracie. I called you Paul, Paul.
2: Aha, this is Gracie Allen.
0: It is? Well, if you're Gracie Allen, who am I?
2: Look, I'm Paul Whiteman.
0: Oh, I'm certainly happy you're going to be on our program.
2: Well, thanks, Gracie, and I'm happy, too, because that new Swan soap is such a swell product. Gosh, it's 8 ways better than old-style floating soaps. I can't wait to tell the people about it.
0: Well, I'm glad you're so excited.
3: Well, why shouldn't I be? You'd be, too, when you hear my new trumpet player. When he blows that horn, you should see just what comes out.
2: Suds, suds, and more suds. That's what you get from Swan. Why, Swan suds twice as fast.
0: Oh, gee, it sounds great.
3: It's terrific, and what an arrangement I've doped up.
2: Well, you just can't beat it. Break it in two and use half for the kitchen and half for the bath. Swan makes any soap and water job lots more fun.
0: Really?
3: Boy, my music will set your feet a-moving.
2: And it's easy on your hands, too. Why, Swan is pure, as mild as the finest imported Castile soaps. Try it in your shower or tub.
3: With a bass fiddle slapping out a good hot chorus.
2: In a green wrapper with a white swan on the front.
0: Oh, my, that sounds exciting and pretty and confusing.
4: Gracie, are you still on the phone?
0: Oh, well, goodbye, boys. See you at the studio.
4: Well, I'm all dressed. Let's hurry. You ready?
0: Oh, wait, I'll look in the mirror. Hat and vest, that's right. Two stockings, that's right. Three shoes, that's right. My gloves.
4: Three shoes?
0: Yeah, that's right. My gloves.
4: Three shoes?
0: Well, sure. It's much safer to put your money in your shoe than it is to put it in your purse.
4: So you take along an extra shoe?
0: Certainly.
4: You're going to carry it in your hand?
0: No, in the purse.
4: Well, that's a smart idea. Well, come on, let's go. Wait a minute. Am I silly or am I silly? I forgot to put on my suspenders. Gracie, where are my suspenders?
0: Oh, come on, George. That'll only hold things up. Let's go.
4: Well, all right. I'll get a pair on the road.
2: And now, the daddy of them all. The father of modern dance music, Paul Whiteman, playing Three Blind Mice. Take it, Pops.

0: Well, Paul, here we are together on the Swan Show, and believe me, I'm thrilled.
1: Ah, thanks, George, and that goes double for me.
2: Oh, please, Paul, this is a soap program. You mean, that goes bubble for me.
3: Gracie's right, George.
0: Yeah, but this, only this time. Listen to this, Paul. Gracie went into a grocery store, and what do you think she came back with?
1: I don't care what it is. Just drag it out, brother. I'm starved.
0: You don't understand, Paul. Gracie went into a grocery store, hired a grocery clerk as a singer on our program.
2: You said it. When there's something to be done, I do it.
0: Oh, yes, and fast, fast.
2: I don't sit and let grass grow under my feet.
0: Well, never mind. Don't bother with it, Gracie.
1: There's nothing to get excited about, George. I once hired a trumpet player for $300 a week, and he couldn't play a note. I worried for months, but it turned out okay.
0: How?
1: I lost 85 pounds.
0: Well, off you, it looks good.
3: Say, Paul, what'd you do with your old suits?
1: I subdivided them.
0: You subdivided them?
1: Yes, each suit made 10 bundles for Britain.
0: Well, Gracie, will you take the phone? He subdivided them. That's the silliest thing I... Gracie, take the phone.
2: Got it. What do you want me to do with it?
0: Take the receiver off the hook and answer it.
2: Yeah, oh.
0: Oh, it's a new invention there.
2: Hello? Oh, hello! George, it's Jimmy Cash.
0: Well, as long as you've got him signed, tell him to hurry over. I'd like to hear him sing.
2: George says to come right over. What, Jimmy? Really? Oh, well, I'm thrilled for you, too, Jimmy. George is so excited he can't talk.
0: Well, he should be.
2: Imagine selling rhubarb to Hedy Lamarr.
0: You don't know what that means to me.
2: What's that, Jimmy? Really beautiful, huh? Oh, not that gorgeous. Oh, we'll see for ourselves when you get to the broadcast.
0: He's bringing Hedy Lamarr?
2: No, the rhubarb.
0: Oh, the... Gracie, tell him to get over here.
2: Jimmy, George says to... What, Jimmy? Oh, all right. Goodbye, Jimmy. He can't leave until he sells 20 more pounds of potatoes.
0: Gracie, this whole thing is ridiculous. You can't find a singer in a grocery store.
2: Oh, no. That's the trouble with having brains. People tell us geniuses, you can't do this and you can't do that. They told Eli Whitney the same thing, but he went ahead and invented the electric light anyhow.
0: Gracie, in the first place, there was no electric light in Eli Whitney's time.
2: There must have been. How could he invent it in the dark?
0: All right, so he invented the electric light and the light, and let's forget the whole thing.
2: Well, sure, after all, the electric light isn't so important. It isn't half as important as the button.
0: As the button, yes.
2: Because if you couldn't press the button, you wouldn't get the light.
0: The light, I guess, yes.
2: Then if you didn't have a light, you
0: couldn't
2: find
0: the button.
2: Button.
0: I knew that was coming. Gracie, what I'm trying to explain is this, you see.
2: Well, I really think Eli Whitney deserves all the credit.
0: As long as you're giving out credits, what about Whitney's mother?
2: A beautiful painting.
0: I'll tell Whistler's father when he comes in. And answer the phone, Bill, will you?
3: Okay, George. Hello? Gracie, it's for you.
2: Thanks. Hello? Oh, hello, Jimmy. What? Oh, I see.
0: Oh, he's on his way, eh?
2: No, he still has to sell 10 more pounds of potatoes.
0: Will you tell him to get over here right away?
2: George says you better get over here right away. What? Well, of course that's more important. George, he's cleaning out a pickle barrel.
0: He's cleaning out a pickle barrel?
2: Now, don't forget you're going to sing in our program tonight, Jimmy. My, your voice sounds so lovely, too. So nice and deep. What? Oh, you're in the barrel.
0: Oh, well.
2: Well. See you later. Goodbye.
0: Everything happens to me. Jimmy Cash is supposed to sing here or no Jimmy Cash. Gracie, you'll have to take his place.
2: Well, George, I don't know anything about selling potatoes.
0: I don't mean that.
2: Well, I'm certainly not going to get into a pickle barrel.
0: I don't mean that either. You'll have to sing for Cash.
2: Hey, that's the first time I ever got paid.
0: Well, all right, Gracie. Go ahead and sing.
2: Seems that I've been running around in circles.

0: when I don't know if it's snowing, the way the wind is blowing, if I'm coming or I'm going with you.
1: Gracie, that was really swell.
0: Well, where's the money?
1: A little later,
2: Say, excuse me, Gracie, there's a couple outside to see you. The girl says her name is Hilda.
0: George, it must be Hilda.
1: Yeah, I wouldn't be a bit surprised if it's Hilda.
0: I wouldn't either.
1: Oh, please, Gracie, go find out what she wants.
0: All right.
2: Oh, Gracie, there's a fellow with her, and his name is Olaf Swan.
1: Bill, it's Sven, not Swan.
2: I talked him out of it.
1: Well, nice talking. Talked him out of it. And answer the phone.
2: Okay. Hello? What? Oh, no, but I'll take a message for her. Oh, okay. Goodbye.
1: Who was that?
2: George, it's Jimmy Cash. He'll be here as soon as he sells 5 more pounds of potatoes.
1: Well, that's fine.
2: Say, George, listen, maybe you're getting upset over nothing. You know, this kid may turn out to be something great.
1: You mean Gracie just walks into a grocery store and just like that discovers something great, huh?
2: Well, sure.
1: Bill, you can't find anything great in a grocery store.
2: Oh, now, wait a minute, George. You can't talk that way about Swan Soap.
1: Swan soap? Who's talking about Swan soap?
2: Now, look, didn't you just say that you can't walk into a grocery store and find something great?
1: Yeah, but...
2: Oh, so Swan soap isn't great,
1: huh? I didn't say that.
2: Why, listen, it's the greatest white floating soap you ever saw. Swan gives you a rich, creamy lather, even in the hardest water. It's pure. Ideal for the baby.
1: Bill,
2: it's the most
1: Bill,
2: wonderful...
1: Bill, will you listen to me? You're beginning to act just like Gracie.
2: And what's wrong with Gracie? A fine guy you are talking about your wife behind her back.
1: Now, look, Bill, let's start all over again. Forget Jimmy Cash. Forget Gracie. Forget Swan soap.
2: Forget Swan? Why, Swan is the kind of soap you can't forget.
1: I know that,
2: It
1: but...
2: smells so fresh and clean.
1: I know
2: it
1: that.
2: It feels so nice and smooth.
1: I know that,
2: It's firmer than old-style floating soaps. And Swan lasts and lasts and lasts. You get more real soap for your money.
1: I know that, Bill. Now, just keep calm.
2: Now, just try Swan. Look for the green wrapper with the white swan on the front. What a soap.
1: Bill, I said you win. Now, calm down. Swan is wonderful. Gracie is wonderful. Jimmy Cash is wonderful.
2: How do you know? Have you ever heard him sing?
1: Well, no.
2: Well, then how can you be such a dope and sign a guy you never even heard?
1: I didn't sign
2: him. Yes, you did.
1: Gracie signed him. Oh, forget it, Paul. Will you answer the phone?
3: Hello. Hello, what? Okay, kid, I'll tell her.
1: What is it, Paul?
3: The singer will be here as soon as he sells 8 more pounds of potatoes.
1: 8 more pounds? He just said 5.
3: Well, a customer brought back 3 pounds. Mm.
1: I can't make my mind up which I hate more, Jimmy Cash or potatoes.
3: George, if you're worried about a singer, I've got a kid in my band who plays the guitar, and he's not bad.
1: Now, look, Paul, not me. I had a South American guitar player last year, and he gave me a headache all season.
3: But this kid's great.
1: Well, who is he?
4: Que no te acuerdes de mí, yo estaba el año pasado cantando muy bien, gusté mucho, ¿te acuerdas?
1: Oh,
4: no
1: soy. Fine. Paul, give me an aspirin.
4: ¿Para qué necesitas una aspirina?
1: Look, no... Señor Lee, I don't want to have any trouble with you again this season.
4: Now, wait, Señor Burns. My very handsome, intelligent, talented young man. And boy, am I carrying the good neighbor policy too far. I am a singer.
1: Señor, I heard you sing. And you're not the type I'm looking for.
4: Why not? During this summer, I had my own radio program in Mexico. I called myself the Lone Ranger.
1: Hmm. Well, that's not very original.
4: Oh, but I was much more up to date. When I came on the air, I hollered, "Hi, ho, aluminum!"
1: Paul, I'll talk to you later about that guitar player.
4: I even sang in opera.
1: I know, but I'm looking for a different type.
4: I made my big hit in the Barber of Barcelona.
1: Barcelona?
4: Sí, señor.
1: You mean the Barber of Seville?
4: Well, business was so good, he opened up a branch.
1: Señor Lee, this year, leave me alone and just pick on your guitar, will you? I've got my own troubles. Gracie, did you see Hilda and Olaf?
0: Hot set.
1: Well, she saw them.
0: Señor Lee, what are you doing here?
4: Imagínate que contrataron otro cantante después de todo lo que yo gusté el año pasado. ¿Qué te parece eso?
0: Oh, so what? A lot of people bet on the Dodgers.
1: Never mind. Gracie, what did you do with Hilda?
0: Well, I put her in the audience. There she is in the fourth row. Wave to her.
1: I'm waving to her. Hello, Hilda. Gracie, she's not waving back.
0: It's her day off.
1: Oh, it's her.
3: Gracie, while you were outside, that singer from the grocery store called and said he'd be right over.
0: Thanks, Paul.
3: Gracie, what kind of a voice has this new discovery of yours got?
0: Well, when I first heard him, he sounded like he had a mouthful of potato chips.
3: Really?
0: Mm-hmm. But that was maybe because he did have a mouthful of potato chips.
3: Sounds like he's got a voice that'll hit you right smack dab in the eye.
0: It did.
3: George, I'll take back the aspirin.
1: The aspirin, I thought so. Gracie, what Paul means is, what kind of a voice has he got? What does he sound like?
5: Oh, well, why did you say that? Did you ever hear the Merrimack?
1: Uh-huh.
5: Well, he sounds like Max.
1: He sounds like Max?
5: Well, sure. He's not a girl. He couldn't very well sound like Mary.
1: Oh, the Mary Max.
5: Sure, you guessed it.
1: I made something up, I guess, yes. Came to me like a flash. Yes. Look, the Mary Max happened to be four people. Can you compare with one person?
5: Oh, sure. Bing Crosby.
1: Now, Gracie, stay that way and don't let your mind wander. Jimmy Cash sings like Bing Crosby.
5: They're exactly alike.
1: Well, good.
5: Of course, Jimmy's low notes aren't as round as Bing's. But then again, Bing's rolled oats aren't as brown as Jimmy's.
1: Bing's rolled oats aren't as brown as Jimmy?
5: That's a pretty silly question, George.
1: I'll admit that.
5: Well, wait a minute. Maybe I can think of a silly answer.
1: Oh, quiet, quiet.
3: Say, stop kicking Crosby around like that. You know, he was my discovery.
1: Oh, well, we know that, Paul. Of course. Come in.
6: I sold the potatoes.
1: Well, I'm finally alive, folks. So, you're Jimmy Cash.
5: That's Jimmy Cash. You're looking at the rhubarb.
1: Oh. Pardon me, that's fine.
5: Now, Jimmy, I want you to meet everybody. This is Paul Weissman, and this is Bill Goodwin.
1: I'm George Burns.
6: You'll have to await your turn, sir.
1: You're not in a grocery store.
5: Now, George, he's my discovery, and I want to talk to him.
1: You'll talk to him later. Now, come here, kid. Now, don't get nervous. There's nothing to get nervous about. Did you ever sing before?
6: Yes, sir.
1: In theaters?
6: No, sir.
1: On the radio?
6: No, sir.
1: Where, sir? I mean, where did you sing?
6: At sociables.
1: At sociables? At sociables, huh? Well, let me hear you sing.
6: I'm nervous in front of a crowd, sir.
1: Paul, give me back the aspirin.
6: Yes, sir.
1: But there's nothing to be nervous about,
5: no, kid. Jimmy, look at that audience. Why, they love you. Well, just look at all those friendly faces.
6: Well, what about that woman out there?
5: Where?
6: The one who's sleeping.
1: Hilda, will you get up?
5: Please, George. You know it's her day off.
1: Well, all right, Hilda. Go back to sleep again. Gracie, you'll never get this kid to sing.
5: Yes, I will. Now, just leave it to me. Come here, Jimmy. Now, go ahead and sing. MGM might hear you, and overnight you'll be a star. And in the morning, you're married to Lana Turner. Now, go ahead and sing. Start, Paul.

0: kid won't open his mouth, huh? Try Betty Grable.
1: Oh, Betty Grable or Ann Sheridan. Go ahead, Jimmy, sing.
0: Probably holding out for baby Sandy, I guess.
1: Please. Now, Jimmy, you like being a grocery salesman, don't you?
2: I certainly do.
1: Now, how would you like to be the greatest grocery salesman in the world?
2: Gee, would I?
1: Well, tomorrow I'm coming into your store, and I'm going to buy 28,000 pounds of potatoes.
2: Oh, boy. Oh.

0: proud of you. You were really wonderful.
1: Well, he certainly was. And, Gracie, I take my hat off to you, too.
0: Oh, thanks.
2: Mr. Burns, can I go now? There's somebody waiting.
1: Who, your sweetheart?
2: No, a customer for the rhubarb. Goodbye.
1: Wait a minute. Say, Jimmy.
0: Oh, don't worry. Don't worry. I've got him signed. I made him put his John Henry right on the dotted line. Here's the contract.
1: Well, that's great, Gracie. I hereby agree to work for George Burns and Gracie Allen for the entire season. Signed, John Henry. John Henry? His name is Jimmy Cash.
0: Well, sure. As I said before, I don't sit and let the back row under
1: quiet,
0: my feet.
1: Quiet,
0: and
1: all
0: I do them,
1: right.
0: And I always
1: come
0: know when she's got it.
3: Remember, folks, buy Swan, try Swan. See for yourself if Swan isn't really 8 ways better than old-style floating soaps.
1: Well, Gracie, the show is over.
0: Oh, I'm sure nervous.
1: Well, Cass, you're all invited to come over to the house and have something to eat.
0: Oh, please, George, you know it's Hilda's day off.
1: Oh, yes, I forgot that.
0: Well, come on, let's go.
1: What's your hurry?
0: I've got to cook dinner for Hilda.
1: Oh, for Hilda. Good night, folks.
3: Lever Brothers, the makers of Swan, the new white floating soap, join George and Gracie in inviting you to tune in again next week, same time. Until then, this is Bill Goodwin saying, well, hi, Swan. Why don't you? This is the Red Network of the National Broadcasting Company.
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5: October 7, 1941, and Paul Whiteman, along with Burns and Allen and the whole crew. The first program of the season, brought to you, I believe, by Swan Soap.
6: We're going to move along right now to a show featuring Paul Whiteman and his orchestra. It was recorded, as a lot of the shows were, but specifically because we had just entered into World War II, based upon the attack on Pearl Harbor from December 7th. So everything was recorded. This came from a dictaphone, and thus far that's the only copy we have. Maybe other better sound will come along later, but for now, here's what it sounded like from December 8, 1941.
7: WEAF, New York.

presenting Paul Whiteman and his All-American Band, featuring Murray McEachran, the man of many instruments, Buddy Weed, pianist extraordinary, and with lovely Dolly Mitchell and Frank Howard on the vocals. This evening from the beautiful Florentine Gardens, located on Hollywood Boulevard, just a few blocks east of Vine in the very heart of Hollywood, California. And now we start the proceedings with a little old girlfriend named Liza.

Next, we have a song played by Paul Whiteman and his All-American Orchestra. It's a song written by Paul Whiteman and arranged by him now, sung by Frank Howard and My Fantasy.

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One day your love dies, but somehow it always seems you're ever by my side.

My Fantasy is very capably sung by Frank Howard. Well, I wonder if you all out there are planning on taking a trip, because if you are, well, the Dean of Modern Music has a suggestion for you. What about Take the A Train?

As a perfect example of a good song that's kind of on the slow and rocky side, we recommend this next by Hoagy Carmichael. Murray McEachran, just listen to him on the trumpet playing Rocky Chair.

Murray McEachran, the man of many instruments, taking rather a stellar part in that last rocking chair. He went from trumpet to clarinet to saxophone. Well, now we have the feminine half of the vocal duo here. Lovely Dolly Mitchell singing Delilah.

From the Florentine Gardens in Hollywood, California, the National Broadcasting Company is presenting Paul Whiteman and his long-time friend, Frank Howard, on the program. Now, the second half of our program, Buddy Reed, the skin is extraordinary. Now, Donnie Mitchell and Frank Howard. The second half of our program continues with Walt

out, but commands attention by the beautiful arrangement. Such is the next song that Paul Wyman and the Orchestra play and Frank Howard sings. A Sinner Gets an Angel.

We interrupt this program for special bulletins from the NBC newsroom in New York. New York, the Federal Bureau of Investigation has started to round up suspected Japanese subjects in New York. About five already have been sent to Ellis Island. Washington, a high administration official said today he expects President Roosevelt to issue an executive order authorizing extension of the work week for federal employees to 44 hours. The work week for industry could not be extended without congressional revision of the wage hour law. Newark, New Jersey. Newark officials say the War Department has announced that it is taking over the Newark Airport as an overseas Army base. The White House has announced that President Roosevelt will deliver a special message to Congress tomorrow at 12:30 p.m. Eastern Standard Time. The President's message will be carried over all NBC stations. Congress is expected to convene at 12 noon Eastern Standard Time, and the proceedings will be carried over most of these stations at that time. We return you now to the music of Paul Whiteman and his orchestra coming to you from the Florentine Gardens in Hollywood.

that it was love. How was she to know that every lovely thought was part of the game he was playing? But to his surprise, he realized

night a syndicate, an angel, that was the night.

Well, here's a song that I've been waiting, personally at least, to hear all evening. Highly recommend it because it was arranged and written by Jimmy Mundy, the arranger of the Paul Whiteman Orchestra. Wisteria.

and let them gasoline. That's the motto here tonight. Paul Wyman has been playing to you from the beautiful Florentine Gardens in Hollywood, California. We'll kind of fade out on this. We've been featured tonight, Murray McEachran, the man of many instruments, Buddy Reed at the piano, and Charlie Mitchell and Frank Howard. This is the National Broadcasting Company.

0: And good morning, ladies and gentlemen, from the Rose Room Bowl at the Historic Palace Hotel in San Francisco.
1: Paul Whiteman and his orchestra, December 8, 1941, here on Same Time, Same Station. 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Last name is spelled Gassman, G-A-S-S-M-A-N. And I'm John, the number one. So it's john1gassman@gmail.com.
2: 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And a reminder that we're looking for a performer to showcase here on Same Time, Same Station. Probably will begin in August. So if you have ideas, let me know. If you don't, we'll come up with something, I promise you. Now we hear Perry Huntoon as he chronicles the recording career of Paul Whiteman. This is Paul Whiteman, Part 3, heard on Yesterday USA from March 16, 2025.
3: We're going to focus on the area between 1930 and 1936, primarily, because by the end of 1936, for whatever reason, he didn't record hardly anything at all in 1937. And when he came back to the studios, he was with Decca Records, and that is something that we'll delve into next month to wind up this series. So what we have now is a combination of Columbia and Victor recordings from the 1930 to 36 period. And the musicians, the arrangers will change, but we're going to find that Paul is really putting forth great efforts to keep the music entertaining and alive, and he still got the best musicians available at the time. So we're going to start off by taking you on a little train ride. Frankie Trumbauer and Matty Malnack came up with an original composition called Choo Choo. And Matty made an excellent arrangement of this number. And I think as you hear the number, you're going to very much feel like you're really on a train. Featured are Trumbauer briefly on alto sax, Andy Sechrist on cornet. He was the replacement for Big Spiderbeck, of course. And Fud Livingston on clarinet with his first solo with the band. Fud is not that well known today, but he went on to join the Jimmy Dorsey Orchestra. It was a big mainstay, a key member of the band in the mid-30s. Then he faded into obscurity somewhat after that. On this recording, the Trumbauer had actually recorded this number, Choo Choo, just 2 days earlier. And Paul Whiteman held up release of this recording, the one we're going to hear, to give Tram's recording a chance to rack up some sales. That was the kind of guy Paul Whiteman was. Very, very generous to his musicians. But here's the Paul Whiteman version. Same arrangement, though. Frankie Trumbauer, Matty Malnack, Choo Choo.

And that was Choo Choo, recorded September 10th, 1930. Well, now that we're back at the station, we're going to jump ahead a full year to September 30th, 1931. And this is another Matty Malnack arrangement of a tune he wrote with Frank Signorelli, Tango Americano. This pretty melody starts off with Nat Natoli on muted trumpet, and he actually used a stuffed mute, which gave him a very unique sound on his Whiteman recordings. The last chorus has a very jazzy cornet solo by Andy Sechrist, and overall I think it's a very nice arrangement and well executed by the orchestra. Tango Americano.

Tango Americano from September 1931. Well, just a week later, Mildred Bailey made her first appearance on a Whiteman recording. And you know, back in the 1920s, it was almost unheard of to have a female vocalist with a big orchestra. And I think that was primarily because of the acoustic stage of recording. They probably figured a female voice just wouldn't project over a large orchestra very well. But by 1931, the world had changed, and we're into the electrical recording mode. And Mildred, I think, was really the first female singer hired by a big band. In any event, this was her first recording session with the band, and the tune, When It's Sleepy Time Down South, of course, was made famous by Louis Armstrong, who used it as his theme song for his entire career. This version was arranged by Carol Huxley, a Chicago pianist who Whiteman used extensively during the period when this band was based in Chicago, and that dovetails with September of 1931. Mildred sings solo for 16 bars, and then she's backed up by the King's Jesters for 32 bars. And note her closing two bars with a glissando a la Al Jolson. It's a nice finishing touch. When it's sleeping time down south.

Mildred Bailey making her debut with the Paul Whiteman Band in 1931. Well, now we're going to feature a male vocalist, Red McKenzie, one of the better singers of the day, but not the most successful one due to several factors, personality problems, a little bit of alcoholism, whatever all. But he was to be the replacement for Bing Crosby with the Paul Whiteman Band, and he signed a 3-year contract with Whiteman. But partway through it, he decided he'd be better off going out on his own, and he did so, and that didn't work quite so well for him. But he did make some fine recordings with Paul, and we have a what was a kind of a big production number for him. Lord, You Made the Night Too Long. This features a nice lead into Red's vocal. Former band member Lenny Hayden made the arrangement, and the lead in to Red's vocal is by Chester Hazlitt on bass clarinet. Guy Lombardo and Louis Armstrong both had hit records of this particular song. The Whiteman version didn't do quite so well, but I think it holds its own. Red McKenzie, Lord, You Made the Night Too Long.

Red McKenzie featured with Bull Wyman from 1932, April 14th to be exact. Now we're going to move ahead a couple of months to August, and we're going to feature Ramona. Ramona was a gal, used her first name only. Her full name was Ramona Davies at the time. But she was a very popular gal, very talented musician, both a singer and a pianist, and a very big favorite of Paul Whiteman. He featured her extensively, not only on recordings with the orchestra, but even with a smaller group under the guise of Paul Whiteman Presents Ramona, you know. And she had a very successful couple of years with him. She had a several-year contract, but she wanted out in 1936, and that caused a little bit of acrimony with Paul. He was reluctant to let her go at that point, as the contract had another 2 years to go. But she did leave, and that did cause some problems for her, because some clubs wouldn't hire her because of the contractual problem. But nevertheless, she had a career that lasted well through the 1940s, before she faded from the scene. But in this case, we're going to listen to a tune. I guess I'll have to change my plans. And excuse me. This recording was it's all her. She is absolutely the big feature of the recording. The band is strictly in the background. Rudy Valli had a big hit of it that year. So did Guy Lombardo. But here we're going to get the Ramona treatment. I guess I'll have to change my plan.

0: I guess I'll have to change my plan, and that was Ramona. A month later, Paul Whiteman recorded one of his hottest records of that period. The tune was by Gus Kahn and Walter Donaldson, You're Telling Me. And this features the Rhythm Boys, but not the Crosby, Barris, Rinker version, but a later version of the Rhythm Boys, led by a guy by the name of Al Dary, D-A-R-Y. And he plays some nifty piano at the opening. He's like considered the Harry Barris of the New Rhythm Boys, if you will. Later in the song, Bill Rank plays a very short, hot trombone solo. And Flood Livingston, who we talked about earlier, he has an 8-bar tenor sax solo. Charles Woolcott did the arrangement. That's a very fun recording. Here we are with You're Telling Me.
1: You're telling me, yes, I'm telling you. She's got curves that affect my nerves.

You're telling me from September 26, 1932, with the Rhythm Boys. And we're going to bring them back for an encore now with a very big song from 1933. It was a very popular song written by Al Dubin and Harry Warren, the Gold Digger song. It was written for the Joan Blondell film Gold Diggers of 1933. Hit recordings were made by Ted Lewis, Hal Kemp, and Dick Powell. Well, here it is, offered by Paul Whiteman's Rhythm Boys. And it's the record label actually says, Paul Whiteman presents Peggy Healy, Roy Bargey, Al Darry, and the Rhythm Boys. He gets everybody into the act on this one. Roy Bargey handles the piano solos, and it's probably the best-remembered tune of the Depression songs, although I might argue that Brother, Can You Spare a Dime might challenge that position. But here we are with a very famous Gold Digger song.

0: money.
1: We're in the money.
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1: We're in the money.
0: Oh, the skies are sunny.
1: Oh, man, depression, you are.

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1: Come on, my honey.
2: Let's spend it, send it, rolling, rolling along.
0: We in the dough.
3: The Gold Digger song. Although I think it's real remembered better as its subtitle, We're in the Money. And that's the refrain everybody remembers from that song. A sparkling song for the Depression period. Well, we're going to move to February 1934 now. And we're going to feature another Frankie Trumbauer tune, The Bouncing Ball. And being his tune, Tram plays lead on a C melody saxophone. Russ Case did the arrangement on this tune, and Whiteman liked it so well that he had Russ expand the arrangement so that it could be played in concert with the Cincinnati Symphony. I've never heard that version, but that says a lot for the tune. Trumbauer's The Bouncing Ball.

Well, following up after the bouncing ball, we have another Trumbauer tune, G Blues. And this tune was originally recorded in January of 1934, featured Trumbauer throughout. However, that recording wasn't issued, and apparently Whiteman asked Russ Case to add to the arrangement. And 3 months later, on April 17th of 1934, it was again recorded at a late-night session, lasting until 3 a.m. Well, now, in addition to Trumbauer, solos by Matty Malnack on violin and Jack Teagarden on trombone are added. And also, you can hear the duet piano work of Ramona and Roy Bargy. While the tune is titled G Blues, the arrangement of G Blues is actually in the key of C. Figure that out. But here we are, G Blues.

And that is the Jeep Blues, and that is a far better version than the one recorded in January, which wasn't issued, but I've heard outtakes of it. Well, moving into the middle of 1934, Cole Porter had a smash hit with the songs from the Broadway play Anything Goes. It was the big hit of the year, actually, the hit play of the year. And it's been revived several times and has been filmed twice, both in 1936 and again in 1956. Well, Whiteman was quick to record the tunes, and in addition to a medley of the Porter tunes, Paul also recorded on the same day single versions of them. And here is the first recording of I Get a Kick Out of You. And this naturally turned out to be a big hit for the band. The arrangement is by Hawley Ades, Ades, A-D-E-S, who makes great use of strings in the intro. And then it's all Ramona. Here we are with I Get a Kick Out of You.

And that was the big hit recording of I Get a Kick Out of You, now part of the Great American Songbook. Well, we're now going to turn to the British-born pianist and composer Reginald Forsyth. A brilliant musician, he moved to Chicago in 1930. In the mid-30s, he recorded a series of compositions combining classical and jazz elements under the heading The New Music of Reginald Forsyth. He recorded with Betty Goodman, Earl Hines, and other jazz artists, and did some arranging for Whiteman. And here is one of his best-known compositions, Dodging a Divorcee. The first part of this recording offers a rather classical drawing room theme, but then transitions to a hard-swinging conclusion. A very fine recording of this number. Reginald himself charted with his own version of the piece, but this is the Paul Whiteman version, Dodging a Divorcee.

Dodging a Divorcee from July 9th, 1935. One day later, Whiteman recorded an old 1917 classic, Darktown Strutter's Pull. Well, that was originally recorded by the original Dixieland Jazz Band, very well known by them, and it was performed by Sophie Tucker back in that day also. Well, Fud Livingston did the arrangement for a pull, and it's a feature for Jack Teagarden, who vocalizes and plays a hot trombone solo. In later years, Connie Haynes and Alan Dale had a hit duet version in 1948, and Lou Monte scored with his version in 1954. But we're going back quite a few years earlier. Jack Teagarden featured on Darktown Strutter's Pull.

Jack Teagarden featured Darktown Starters Bowl. On February 1936, Paul recorded a ballad from the Marlene Dietrich Gary Cooper film Desire. The tune was titled Awake in a Dream and very nicely arranged by Murray Cutter. The first half of the recording sets a very dreamy mood. Ramona and Ken Darby then split a vocal chorus. And if you don't remember who Ken Darby was, it was the Ken Darby Singers who backed Bing Crosby on his 1942 recording of White Christmas. So here they are, Ken Darby, Ramona, Awake in a Dream.

Awaken a dream. We're going to wrap up this session with another oldie from the early days of recorded jazz, Farewell Blues, very apt title for the closer. That was first recorded in 1922 by the New Orleans Rhythm Kings under the name Friars Society Orchestra for Jeanette Records. And it was a hit for Isham Jones in 1923 and also for Ted Lewis in 1929. Here, Fud Livingston does the arrangement, and Frank Trumbauer leads the sax section, and Jack Teagarden the trombones on a romp through this classic tune. Trumbauer and Charlie Teagarden also offer some short solos on it. Here we are with Farewell Blues.

0: And with Farewell Blues, recorded on September 7th, 1935, we bid farewell to Jack for this month.
1: March 16, 2025. Hope you enjoyed Yesterday USA. And next week, we're going to play programs that we thought would be fun to play. We have a couple of weeks here where we're not starting with a new performer of the month. That'll begin in August. So we'll find some stuff. And we hope you'll join us next week to hear it on same time, same station.
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The Eva Codja is Michelle Joe Ballard Thoughtful. She arrived with the Air Claw Sounds Irish. Hello, friends. I'm Joe Ballard, and I'd like to welcome you to this program, Sounds Irish. On this program, you'll hear all types, styles, and genre of Irish music: traditional, folk, ballads, country and Irish, and old-time Irish songs, with vocals and instrumentals, along with some information about Irish culture, geography, and history. 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Hello, friends, and welcome to the programme. I hope you're going to stay with me and enjoy some of the material I've got lined up for you on this week's Sounds Irish. First of all, just to let you know that this is a pre-recorded programme, so you can't contact me while I'm on air. But as I tell you every week, you can contact me by email at any time. And the email address, joebollard6@gmail.com. joebollard6@gmail.com. And put the words Sounds Irish in the subject line if you've got a request, a dedication, a comment, or just a question to ask. We started last week's programme, if you recall, with a group called the Irish Descendants. We're going to do the same again this week. I've discovered another track of theirs. Last week they were telling us all about the goings-on that were taking place in Shamrock cities all around the world. Now they're telling us the story of their Uncle Dan.